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0: And what do you remember what your wife said when you went, can we just go to Waffle House? I'm hungry. I don't know if you remember that night or not, but you killed me. So go ahead. Waffle House and recruiting, yeah. And then that night. Go.
1: Yeah, like I said, always going to keep it real. So it's, there's especially where we were, there's long lines. I love how you overdo it on how nice the steakhouse is, but that's fine.
0: Well, it was Loxley's choice. Waffle let's House, be honest, right? It was Loxley that picked the restaurant.
1: Waffle House is an absolute go-to.
0: Yep.
1: Waffle House is an absolute go-to, and if there was a Waffle House here in Berkeley, you talk about you might have national high numbers. Okay. They would just absolutely crush it here.
0: Oh, by the way, folks, I'm going to guess this is a man. Also, I got him a 2X hoodie from the Innisfree Irish Pub, and I got blasted for it. Why? Go ahead. What's the weight right now? What do we got? What do we got?
1: 232.4 today. I know that literally right before this. I was hanging with the players and went through the locker room and
0: let's go.
1: Stepped on and flexed on it on the scale. So we're back in the mode, man. We're in camp, so we got carnivore diet with veggies. Trying to just rope out some push-ups throughout the day.
0: You want to know why he can eat Waffle House? Because of that workout you're hearing right there. That's why. There you go. That's it right there.
1: So trying to run around practice, man, chase the ball, secure the ball, attack the ball, and get some exercise while we're at it. So
0: see ball, get ball, hit ball. That's right. Right? See ball, get ball, hit ball. That's Tosh Lupoy and the Cal Golden Bears. Hey, Tosh, go give them hell, man. It's so good to catch up with you. Watch out, folks, because Cal, they're going to surprise some people this year, and he's going to be one hell of a head coach. Appreciate your time as always, Coach. Thank you, man.
1: Appreciate y'all. Go Bears.
0: That's it. Again, one, I always come back to Waffle House, Zaz. Two, that dude is going to be one hell of a head coach. And I love the fact how dedicated. Tells his wife, I don't know where my office is. Take my bag, please. Drop it in the office. I have to catch a plane to go make sure my quarterback is staying and not hitting the portal. That's dedication.
2: There you go. He's Ian Fitzsimmons. I'm Jonathan Zaslow. And that, of course, was the head football coach of the Cal Bears. Coming up next, if you woke up with an extra $500 million, what would you do? 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
5: Expected to plead guilty. I'm Lisa Lacerra, Fox News. Luigi Mangione, the man accused of gunning down an insurance executive in Midtown Manhattan in 2024, will be in court tomorrow morning in Lower Manhattan.
6: Mangione is facing two federal interstate stalking charges resulting in Brian Thompson's death. He faces a maximum of life in prison. The trial is set to start in January.
5: Fox's Brian Yenis. Mangione has been charged in both state and federal court in New York and still faces the possibility of a trial in the state case. That trial is set to begin September 8th, but under New York law, a state prosecution could be barred if the federal case is resolved first, but it's not automatic. For the first time in 16 years, three people have been executed on the same day in the United States.
7: Oklahoma, Tennessee, and Alabama carrying out the death sentences. All three of the prisoners convicted of murder. Although unusual, the fact that they occurred on the same day, merely a coincidence. Last month, two people were executed on the same day in Florida, the first state in nearly a decade to put two people to death on the same day.
5: Fox's Gary Baumgartner. A jury of six men and 10 women have been selected to hear the case against an ex-gang leader accused of orchestrating the killing of Tupac Shakur nearly 30 years ago. The aircraft carrier USS George Washington is making its way to the Middle East from Asia as reports have surfaced of supply and mental health issues on board the USS Lincoln, which has been stationed in the Gulf for a record 240 days.
8: Democrat Senator Richard Blumenthal raising concerns of supply shortages, water contamination, plumbing issues, and deteriorating mental health in a letter to Secretary Hegseth, asking, quote, whether the Navy can sustain the operational tempo now being demanded of its carrier force.
5: Fox's Jackie Heinrich at the White House. Secretary Hegseth says the claims are completely misrepresented. America's listening to Fox News.
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0: from a season ago when it comes to Tua Tagovailoa. Granted, not necessarily in a full season for the Miami Dolphins. He averaged about 7 yards per attempt, which, you know, I mean, that's about middle of the road. It was 33rd, but that's not too far off from the rest of the pack. But at the same time, I look at explosive weapons like Drake London and Bijan Robinson and Kyle Pitts, and I say, okay, Tua Tagovailoa can manage this offense, but I don't know if it can maximize those players.
1: Well, you're going to have to run the ball, and they know they're going to run the ball, so that might help out with play action. And when he had Tyreek Hill, you know, he had that deep threat and the best wide receiver in the league. So you have to figure out the offensive piece, the timing, the rhythm, the protection. Then you also got to look at the schedule, Mia. I mean, the schedule is not the easiest. At Pittsburgh, Carolina, Green Bay, the Saints, Baltimore, Chicago, San Francisco, Tampa Bay, Cincinnati, Kansas City, before you get a bye week. I mean, there are a lot of monsters, ghouls, and goblins in front of the Atlanta Falcons with questions that need to be answered soon.
0: So much for playing in the easiest division in the NFL, allegedly. Right, home team? Yeah. So much for that. He is home team Brandon Leak. I'm Mia O'Brien. Coming up next, a trio of games highlights a night in the W. This is Game Night on ESPN Radio, the ESPN app, Sirius XM Channel 80, and don't forget about the TuneIn app.
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12: Total control of the Strait. I'm Ted Lindner, Fox News. That's what President Trump says the United States has. Fox's Jonathan Hunt with the latest from Tel Aviv.
13: The U.S. naval blockade is still in full effect. President Trump says, quote, "I think we will keep it. Our naval blockade is being called by everyone a wall of steel, and there is nothing Iran can do about it." Iran shoots back. It can do plenty about it and says, quote, "The Strait of Hormuz, as before, remains under the full management and control of the Islamic Republic of Iran. No commercial vessel or oil tanker can or will be able to transit the strait safely without the authorization and supervision of Iran's powerful armed forces."
12: Tehran says the strait won't reopen until demands are met. According to a Fox News poll from late July, 66% of registered voters disapprove of the president's job performance on Iran. Luigi Mangione, the man accused of killing UnitedHealthcare CEO Brian Thompson, said to appear in an emergency hearing later this morning. Fox's Chanley Painter.
14: Luigi Mangione is facing two federal stalking charges resulting in the death of UnitedHealthcare CEO Brian Thompson in December 2024. And the Justice Department is seeking the maximum penalty of life in prison without parole. So in other words, Mangione could choose to plead guilty without anything promised in return. Now the question is why? Strategically for Mangione, pleading guilty to federal charges could also short-circuit the state murder case against him, which is scheduled to start on September 8th. Because while the U.S. Constitution allows for separate state and federal prosecution, New York's stricter double jeopardy law could block the state from putting Mangione on

0: Having insurance isn't the same as having State Farm. It's like needing a lawyer, but getting some guy who just watches courtroom dramas.
1: How does the defendant plead?
2: Guilty.
3: Wait, what?
2: Also, objection.
1: You object to what?
2: Erroneous.
1: Counsel, approach the bench.
4: Hey, can I get a whack at the gavel?
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11: A hearing for an accused killer. I'm Chris DeMeo, Fox News. Luigi Mangione, the man accused of killing UnitedHealthcare CEO Brian Thompson, is set to appear at an emergency hearing today. Fox's Chanley Painter has more.
12: Luigi Mangione is facing two federal stalking charges resulting in the death of UnitedHealthcare CEO Brian Thompson in December 2024. And the Justice Department is seeking the maximum penalty of life in prison without parole. So in other words, Mangione could choose to plead guilty without anything promised in return. Now the question is why? Strategically for Mangione, pleading guilty to federal charges could also short-circuit the state murder case against him, which is scheduled to start on September 8th. Because while the U.S. Constitution allows for separate state and federal prosecution, New York's stricter double jeopardy law could block the state from putting Mangione on trial if he's already federally convicted for the same criminal conduct.
11: Mangione could get life in prison if convicted. The 2026 Field of Dreams game taking place last night.
13: After a four-year hiatus, baseball returned to Iowa as the Phillies took on the Twins in the third MLB Field of Dreams game, and the balls kept flying into the cornfields beyond the outfield fence, and it all started with the first batter of the game.
14: Schwarber with a shout out to the corn in right. Keisha back, and it's gone! What a way to open the ball game!
13: The call on Netflix. Philly slugger Kyle Schwarber with a solo shot. He hit two home runs in this game to bring his total to a major league leading 37 on the year. Four home runs were hit in this one, three by Philadelphia as they win it 7-1. Tony Genualdo, Fox News.
11: Three executions are carried out on the same day in the U.S. on Thursday. They happened in Tennessee, Oklahoma, and Alabama. That's the first time it's happened in 16 years. 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
9: The conflict with Iran continues. I'm Ted Lindner, Fox News. President Trump says the United States has total control over the Strait of Hormuz. Iran says that's not true. Fox's Jonathan Hunt with the latest from Tel Aviv.
10: The U.S. naval blockade is still in full effect. President Trump says, quote, "I think we will keep it. Our naval blockade is being called by everyone a wall of steel, and there is nothing Iran can do about it." Iran shoots back. It can do plenty about it and says, quote, "The Strait of Hormuz, as before, remains under the full management and control of the Islamic Republic of Iran. No commercial vessel or oil tanker can or will be able to transit the strait safely without the authorization and supervision of Iran's powerful armed forces."
9: Tehran says the strait won't reopen until its demands are met. According to a Fox News poll from late July, 66% of registered voters disapprove of the president's job performance on Iran. Luigi Mangione, the man accused of killing UnitedHealthcare CEO Brian Thompson, set to appear in an emergency hearing later this morning. Fox's Chanley Painter.
11: Luigi Mangione is facing two federal stalking charges resulting in the death of UnitedHealthcare CEO Brian Thompson in December 2024. And the Justice Department is seeking the maximum penalty of life in prison without parole. So in other words, Mangione could choose to plead guilty without anything promised in return. Now the question is why? Strategically for Mangione, pleading guilty to federal charges could also short-circuit the state murder case against him, which is scheduled to start on September 8th. Because while the U.S. Constitution allows for separate state and federal prosecution, New York's stricter double jeopardy law could block the state from putting Mangione on trial if he's already federally convicted for the same criminal conduct.
9: Mangione could face life in prison if convicted. 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
9: Flight out of Denver International Airport was delayed Thursday. Fox affiliate KDVR, Fox 31 in Denver's Nate Belt explains why.
16: Bad news is we found a live round of bullet on the airplane.
3: That's audio recorded from inside the plane. The pilot himself is unsure.

0: in a moment. Few details have been released surrounding a serious motorcycle accident in Harrison County. The medical examiner was called to the scene of the crash yesterday evening just off Route 50 in Clarksburg. HealthNet was also called and transported one person to the hospital. The Morgantown Police Review Board is ready to make recommendations to the police department's body cam policy. Board member Brian Church says one of the recommendations is to keep the body cams on all the time.
1: Sometimes where cameras come off or the audio cuts off, I think a lot of them are inadvertent, but it does end up causing problems.
0: Current policy requires officers turn on their cameras for all interactions with the public. Welcome Week is in full swing at WVU. Move-in continues today as students settle in before the start of classes next week. Harrison County State Senator Ben Queen has been appointed to serve on the EPA's revitalized Local Government Advisory Committee. WVU Women's Soccer opened the season with a 2-0 win over Dayton. Greg Carey has a recap at WVMetroNews.com. Braxton Ashcraft threw a complete game three-hitter as the Pirates rolled the Marlins 13-1. Pirates back at home tonight versus the Red Sox. Steelers get the preseason started with a 28-9 win over the Packers. Rookie quarterback Drew Aller threw for a pair of touchdowns and ran for a third. Will Howard also orchestrated a long scoring drive. Metro News AccuWeather, clouds giving way to sun, maybe a thunderstorm, high 78.
2: Fox News, I'm Chris DeMeo. War Secretary Pete Hegseth saying the U.S. military is maintaining the blockade of the Strait of Hormuz and can do so indefinitely.
3: The U.S. naval blockade is in full effect. It is designed, of course, to prevent Iranian or Iranian-linked vessels from transiting the Strait. And as a result of that blockade, President Trump says, quote, the USA has total control over the Strait of Hormuz. I think we will keep it.
2: Fox's Jonathan Hunt. Three executions taking place in the U.S. on Thursday.
4: Oklahoma, Tennessee, and Alabama carrying out the death sentences. All three of the prisoners convicted of murder. Although unusual, the fact that they occurred on the same day, merely a coincidence.
2: Fox's Gary Baumgarten. 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
10: This is America in the Morning from Westwood One. Coming up this half hour.
11: The idea of overhauling the Supreme Court is something House Minority Leader Hakeem Jeffries is eyeing. I'm Julie Walker.
12: Massachusetts teenager accused of using ChatGPT to search fantasies surrounding the murders of his mother and brother. I'm Clayton Neville.
13: White House border czar Tom Homan is defending plans to spend up to $20 million to give ICE officers electric gloves. I'm Jennifer King.
14: 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I'm Marcela Sanchez.
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0: Good morning. I'm Dave Wilson at the WAJR Anchor Desk. Metro News AccuWeather says clouds giving way to some sun, but watch for a thunderstorm, high 78. Details on the forecast still ahead. Welcome Week is in full swing as WVU students settle in ahead of the new year. Morgantown's Police Review Board is recommending updates to the police department's body cam policy. The medical examiner was called to a motorcycle accident in Clarksburg. Country roads lead to Richmond. That's where WVU Athletics will be featured on the number 9 Chevy in the NASCAR Craftsman Truck Race tonight. WVU Women's Soccer opens the season with a 2-0 win over Dayton. We've got a recap at WVMetroNews.com. Braxton Ashcraft threw a complete game 3-hitter. Pirates roll the Marlins 13-1. Steelers start the preseason with a 28-9 win over the Packers. 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
3: Here's the Metro News AccuWeather forecast. Today, expect clouds to decrease, making room for some sunshine along with a chance of a thunderstorm. It will be humid with a high of 78. Tonight will be mainly cloudy and sticky, possibly seeing a brief shower or two with a low of 67. Tomorrow will continue humid with intervals of sunshine and a high of 84. As for Sunday, anticipate mostly cloudy skies and high humidity with a couple of thunderstorms possible and a high of 87. With the Metro News AccuWeather forecast, I'm meteorologist Joe Lundberg.
4: It's Friday, August 14th, 2026, and this is the Morning News, a service of Metro News, the voice of West Virginia. I'm Chris Lawrence, and it's 6:06. Let's take a look at what's happening in West Virginia with an update from the Metro News Anchor Desk. Attorneys for the Greenbrier are asking the State Lottery Commission for some flexibility in order to continue operating the resort's casino through an ongoing transition. The commission needs to have approved a $500 million investment partnership between the Greenbrier and Kennedy Lewis of New York for the license to remain valid. But Brad McElhaney reports the commission, the Lottery Commission, is not going to be pressured into that.
5: To rush this would be potentially in violation of the West Virginia open meetings law. This three-page letter concludes by saying, we will not be pressured to ignore this law by anyone, regardless of status. So, you know, Lottery's saying that it's being responsible and cannot be rushed on this matter.
4: Now, the Greenbrier announced they would close the casino to finalize the deal, which has a deadline to being finalized today. The Greenbrier's legal team, though, is asking for a variance from the commission to allow the deal to close and the casino to continue operating until the lottery does have an opportunity to make its ruling. The U.S. Chemical Safety Board has released new information and an ongoing investigation into the fatal accident at the Ames Goldsmith Catalyst Refiners Plant and Institute. A chemical reaction there in April killed two workers and left two more injured. Tom Kiefer, the administrator of the Kanawha-Putnam Emergency Planning Committee, says there's a key question still unanswered.
6: Was the interaction of chemicals ever looked at to know that, these two, in this case, these three chemicals, should have never been mixed together in the state they were? Interaction of chemicals, was that looked at before?
4: Now, the findings do say the two workers who died were not even in the unit when the reaction occurred. They ran in there to help co-workers who had been overcome by the fumes, and they, too, were overcome. None of the workers was required to wear respirator gear or air monitors since the facility was in the process of being decommissioned. The West Virginia Department of Environmental Protection has approved the air quality permit for a proposed plastic repurposing plant in eastern Kanawha County. Clean Seas West Virginia has taken over the old 84 lumber site in Quincy. Local residents there have been adamantly opposed to a permit during public hearings. A Martinsburg man who killed his mom is headed to prison. 60-year-old Carl Luck got 40 years for second-degree murder and then another 2 to 10-year sentence for felony assault. Luck pleaded no contest to killing his mother, 81-year-old Sandra Luck, a former state senator, earlier this year. Tragic circumstance in Marion County has left a woman in jail and a child in the hospital. Police say the 6-year-old boy, who is autistic, tested positive for cocaine. when he was brought to Ruby Memorial Hospital back on Monday with injuries suffered from jumping out of a second-story window. The criminal complaint indicates the boy's mother, 30-year-old Stevie Thibodeau, told officials she was sleeping when it occurred at the Unity Terrace Apartments in Marion County. During execution of a search warrant, investigators found a white powder substance on a plate with a food stamp card. Thibodeau is in jail, charged with child neglect, creating risk of injury. Pierpont Community and Technical College moving forward with a plan for a $23 million aviation training facility. The West Virginia Council for Community and Technical College Education gave final approval to the project Thursday. The 65,000-square-foot training facility will add to the North Central West Virginia Airport in Bridgeport. State Higher Ed Chancellor Dr. Sarah Armstrong Tucker says this training center is going to be a big boost to a growing aviation industry.
7: Desperately needed by business and industry in the Bridgeport area. And Pierpont has been wonderful about trying to come up with solutions in the interim until we can get this thing launched.
4: Pierpont President Michael Wade says they'll be able to train more students at the new site.
8: We hold a capacity of 130 students, but with this broad expansion, it allows us to apply to the FAA and expand our program to 230 students.
4: The groundbreaking ceremony could come as early as October 1st. The National Weather Service confirms the high winds through Wayne County this week were not a tornado, but they were still severe. Inspectors say the storm included microbursts and straight-line winds on Tuesday night. Wayne County Emergency Management Director B.J. Willis says the area where the storm hit was sparsely populated.
9: Fortunately, only one home was hit by a tree, and nobody was hurt inside the house. There's only, it appears to be minor damage. I don't have the official report on that, but mostly it was just woodland.
4: The incident was near the area where Wayne, Lincoln, and Cabell County all come together. A NASCAR Craftsman Truck Series driver will carry the Flying WV on his machine tonight at the Richmond Raceway. WVU Athletics, along with Grant County Mulch, are sponsors of Grant Enfinger and the CR7 Motorsports truck this evening at Richmond. He had the truck in Morgantown on Thursday, did some burnouts in the Coliseum, and then took it downtown.
10: We had a little bit of help from the state troopers around there as well, so and let us drive the truck downtown through there. So just pretty cool experience. Not everybody gets to do.
4: That race is at 7:30 tonight on FS1, and a remarkable Kanawha County resident turns 107. Virginia Cat, or Jenny as she's known, celebrated her birthday on Thursday at the Harmony Community in South Ridge in Charleston. She's believed to be West Virginia's oldest living citizen. Well, coming up in our Metro News Backgrounder, more on that investigation into the fatal accident at Ames Goldsmith Catalyst Refiners. And then Daniel Woods will have a check on sports. It's all still to come.
3: Here's the Metro News AccuWeather forecast. Today, expect clouds to gradually clear up, making room for some sunshine, but a thunderstorm may still make an appearance, leading to humid conditions. The high will reach 78 degrees. Tonight, it will remain mainly cloudy and humid, with a possibility of a brief shower or two, and the temperature will drop to a low of 67. With the Metro News AccuWeather forecast, I'm meteorologist Joe Lundberg.
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18: Two West Virginia University football players are back with the team as they pursue a fifth year of eligibility. The program announced Thursday that tight end Jacob Barrick and defensive back Jason Chambers are participating in team activities. Both athletes would be eligible to play thanks to a federal court ruling in Colorado that allows players from the high school class of 2022 to receive a fifth year under the NCAA's new eligibility model. WVU says it's assessing developments related to the players' return. The West Virginia football team closes week two of fall camp with a scrimmage on Saturday. Inside receivers coach Logan Bradley is working with a diverse group of players and says it's easy to move receivers around the field thanks to how this coaching staff teaches the game.
19: The way Coach Rod asks of us as coaches to teach the plays is not just teach your position. Hey, this guy has this, you have this. When we install it, what does all of the guys got? If I ask DJ Gunnaboy right now, the expectation is to draw everything but the O-line. In certain plays, I want to know, do you know what the O-line's doing?
18: Troy transfer DJ Epps is stepping up as one of the top options for Bradley in the slot and says he wants to be a leader for the position group.
20: I really just try to lead the young guys. You know, I'm a vet now, so just try to give them different tips each and every day, lead by example, go first in line, and just show them how to be a true worker.
18: Practices continue for WVU through the week. We'll hear from head coach Rich Rodriguez again later today. The Pittsburgh Pirates are able to salvage a game against the Miami Marlins, winning game three of that series 13-1 with an offensive explosion and a dominant performance from Braxton Ashcraft.
21: Extraordinary effort for the 26-year-old out of Robinson, Texas. Swing, fly ball, center. Mangum back. He's there. He's got it. Braxton Ashcraft, a complete game victory. His 12th win of the season. He throws a three-hitter here in Miami.
18: The Pirates are back on WAJR tonight to take on the Boston Red Sox. A new series begins at PNC Park. First pitch of that game at 6:40. We'll pick up the action at 7 following the CityNet statewide sports line on WAJR. The 30th season of West Virginia women's soccer is off to a strong start with the Mountaineers topping Dayton 2-0. Ranked 20th in the nation, head coach Nikki Izzo-Brown says her team took Dayton's best shot and came out on top.
22: When you're nationally ranked and, you know, you're not the underdog, and that team definitely came after us a little bit harder, in second balls, harder in the first ball, and that's what we needed to adjust and understand that they were looking for that ranking. This was going to be their World Cup, and they showed the emotion piece there.
18: The Mountaineers return to Dick Dulesk Soccer Stadium next Thursday to host Penn State. With sports, I'm Daniel Woods.
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4: Good morning. I'm Dave Wilson at the WAJR Anchor Desk. Metro News AccuWeather says clouds give way to sunshine, but still the possibility of a thunderstorm today. Details on the forecast are coming up. Talks are planned to review the Morgantown Police Review Board's proposed changes to the police department's body cam policy. The board is proposing officers keep their body cams on all the time, as well as changes to compliance policy. Board member Brian Church says the proposals are the results of talks among board members.
5: We had a subcommittee that met back in June and went over and kind of got a proposal together of things that we thought would be helpful in the body cam revisions.
4: Current Morgantown Police Department policy requires officers have cams on for all interactions with the public. The state medical examiner was dispatched to the scene of a motorcycle crash in Harrison County. The accident happened yesterday evening just before 6 o'clock off the Route 50 westbound West Virginia Avenue exit. HealthNet was also called to the scene and transported at least one person to the hospital. No other details have been released. A Fairmont woman facing charges of child neglect after a 6-year-old with autism tested positive for cocaine. According to police, the tests were done when the young boy was being treated for injuries after jumping from a second-story window. It happened at the Unity Terrace Apartments in Marion County this week. The mother, 30-year-old Stevie Thibodeau, is in jail. A Morgantown area construction company is helping those who have served the country. Titan Roofing owner James Sanders says 3 veterans in the region are going to receive a free roof replacement. It's part of Titan Roofing's annual free roof giveaway. Air Force veterans Ernie Stottlemyer and Thomas Willis from Fairmont will receive roof replacements at their homes. A Navy veteran in Hagerstown, Maryland, will also receive a new roof. Sanders says those replacements would have cost the men tens of thousands of dollars.
6: It's a great roof for them. They'll never have to worry about another roof again. If I was a guest, I'd tell you with the size of that house, taking off the shingles and stuff, you're probably looking at somewhere between 15 and 17 grand.
4: He says the goal is to have those roofs done by the end of September. Well, the old Golden Blue will be on the track at Richmond Raceway tonight. The CR7 Motorsports No. 9 Chevy will feature the Golden Blue paint scheme. And WVU Athletics driver Grant Infinger says it's thanks to a partnership with sponsor Grant County Mulch.
7: Anybody that knows really anybody of the Grant County Mulch family, Cody Roval, Stacy Berg, all those guys, it's not a surprise to them. They've been ate up with WVU Athletics for their whole lives.
4: You can watch the race tonight on FS1. You can see the truck yourself later this fall when it comes to Milan Pushkar Stadium in September. Right now, 69 degrees in Morgantown. I'm Dave Wilson at the Anchor Desk. We'll get a complete check of the exclusive Metro News AccuWeather forecast. Tell you what to expect as we head into the weekend on the Voice of Morgantown, WAJR.
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10: Today, expect clouds to clear for some sunshine with a thunderstorm later. It will be humid with a high of 78. Tonight will be mainly cloudy and humid with a few brief showers possible, reaching a low of 67. I'll be back with the exclusive WAJR AccuWeather forecast after this.
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10: Here's the Metro News AccuWeather forecast. Today, expect clouds to clear up and make way for some sunshine, but there is a chance of a thunderstorm making it humid. The high will reach 78. Tonight will be mainly cloudy and humid with a few brief showers possible with a low of 67. Tomorrow will be humid with intervals of sunshine and the temperature will climb to 84. By Sunday, it will be mostly cloudy and humid with a couple of thunderstorms possible as the high reaches 87. With the Metro News AccuWeather forecast, I'm meteorologist Joe Lundberg.
4: Thanks, Joe. Right now, 69 degrees in Morgantown. Coming up on 627 later this morning, it's Talk of the Town with Mike Nolte, 9:06 to 10. And coming up after that, Metro News Talk Line, 10:06 until noon. Steam release today at 11:33, your chance to vent heading into the weekend. Right now, let's head back to the Metro News Anchor Desk on WAJR.
13: Morning news time is 6:27. I'm Chris Lawrence.
14: And I'm Daniel Woods.
13: Sources telling ABC News that it's expected accused CEO killer Luigi Mangione will plead guilty this morning in a federal trial connected to the December 2024 shooting death of Manhattan of United Healthcare CEO Brian Thompson. Now, the sources caution that the plea is not official until it's announced at a hearing set for 11 this morning. Mangione is facing federal stalking charges as well as state charges in the state of New York of first-degree murder. He's pleaded not guilty to both. ABC News legal contributor Brian Buckmeyer says there are questions about whether a guilty plea in the federal case might lead to double jeopardy objections in the state case, but he's not sure that will apply here.
15: Mangione's facing stalking charges in the federal case and murder and gun charges in the state case. It might come from the same set of facts, but those are different charges. Mm-hmm. And that's not how double jeopardy works. Yes, it's from the same set of facts, but he is technically facing different charges in two different jurisdictions. That's not double jeopardy.
13: That's ABC legal contributor Brian Buckmeyer.
14: Alex Murdoch is set to appear in court this morning for a hearing ahead of his April 2027 retrial for allegedly murdering his wife and son.
16: After the South Carolina Supreme Court in May threw out his conviction due to jury tampering, Alec Murdoch is scheduled to be retried in April for allegedly murdering his wife and son. He's set to appear in a South Carolina courtroom this morning to work out some key issues ahead of that new trial, including the location where it will take place, what evidence will be permitted, and how much testimony from his first trial will be available to prosecutors. Peter Haralambos, ABC News, New York.
13: Defense Secretary Pete Hegseth pushing back on

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0: Jaden Bray and John Neider are lining up all over the field in fall camp, and inside receivers coach Logan Bradley says both can contribute in big ways.
1: Bray's a freak. He's a good player, and he's a guy who just want to do whatever for the team. So he's been good. John's good. He's just a consistent old John who can do everything for you. Both of them have come in and done their job, and that's what we've been asking those guys to do, so they've been pretty good.
0: On defense, a big group of newcomers is learning defensive coordinator Zach Alley's unique system. Safety Kamari Wilson says the Mountaineer defense will be tough for opposing offenses to deal with.
2: To be a football player, especially in the back end, you have to be some type of smart, I would say. It's complex for the offense because you don't know what we're in, but for the players-wise, it's not complex. Just a standard here, and everyone here, we got good people.
0: WVU continues practice this morning, and we'll hear from head coach Rich Rodriguez this afternoon. The Marshall football team is gearing up for its first scrimmage this weekend. That means the Herd's lines will go head-to-head once again. Defensive lineman Kenyatta Harge says they get a big test from the offensive line every day.
3: We have a great O-line. Those guys block well. They pass set well. They're long. I mean, and they communicate very, very well. So you have to be really technically sound to be able to defeat those guys.
0: Fall camp continues for Marshall ahead of week one on the road at Penn State. The West Virginia women's soccer team is 1-0 to start the season, beating Dayton 2-0 with a pair of second-half goals, one from Sophia Nickel, the other on an own goal by the Flyers. The Mountaineers return to Dick DeLesque Soccer Stadium next Thursday to host Penn State. The Marshall women's soccer team is also 1-0 to start the year with a 3-1 win against Morehead State. Delfina Lombardi scored once and assisted twice, both of which set up Luana Guzmao, who scored twice for the Herd. Marshall takes on Ohio this Sunday in Huntington. And the Independence football team is preparing for another season with hopes of a deep playoff run. Head coach John Lilly says for his program, the work never stops.
4: I think if you run your program right, we have spring ball, then we got camp season, you got 7-on-7. So you have a pretty good idea what your two deep chart is if you do it right. So, right now it's just basically let's get in shape, let's get the blocking assignments and that kind of stuff right this second.
0: Joe Brocato's full visit with the Independence Patriots is live at WVMetroNews.com. Morning news time is 6:42. The Pittsburgh Pirates salvage a game in Miami, taking one from the Marlins with an offensive explosion in Game 3.
5: The Pirates win the series finale Thursday, 13-1 over the Miami Marlins. Braxton Ashcraft pitched a three-hit complete game. He had faced the minimum going into the ninth inning before Owen Casey struck a leadoff home run, and accounting for the Marlins' only run of the game and the only runner past first base. Ashcraft struck out 10 and needed just 85 pitches to go the route for the Pirates, winning his 12th. And the Pirates, offensively speaking, Jared Triola with three hits and three RBIs, three runs scored, three hits from Jake Mangum, a homer shy of the cycle, and it was 2 3-run home runs by Rafael Flores Jr., his 6 RBIs and 2 home runs, the most by a Pirates catcher since Don Slott back in 93. The Pirates beat up on the Marlins 13-1 on Thursday. From Lone Depot Park, this is Joe Block on your home for Pirates baseball.
0: 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Coming up tonight, 6:40, the first pitch as the Boston Red Sox come to PNC Park. We'll join in progress following the conclusion of the CityNet statewide sports line tonight at 7 o'clock. Bubba Chandler gets the start for the Pirates. That kicks off a 3-game series, and you can hear all 3 games right here on WAJR. Saturday night, 7:15 the start time, as Jared Jones makes the start against Sonny Gray. Paul Skeens closes out the series on Sunday. First pitch, 1:35 between the Pirates and the Red Sox. With your sports update, I'm Daniel Woods.
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8: Good morning. I'm Dave Wilson at the WAJR Anchor Desk. Metro News AccuWeather says clouds give way to sunshine today, but there is the chance of showers and thunderstorms. Details on the forecast coming up. The Morgantown Police Review Board is preparing to offer a list of recommendations to update the City Police Department's body cam policies. Among the recommendations, enforcement of body cam compliance policies, which board member Brian Church says are

0: currently vague.
1: For violations under the older policy, it was kind of vague. I think it said minor violations of policy noted during this viewing will be the subject of counseling only. More serious violations of policy may be the subject of disciplinary action. That is really all there was as far as ensuring compliance.
0: The board is also recommending officers leave their body cams on at all times. Current policy requires the cameras to be turned on for all interactions with the public. A $23 million aviation training facility has the okay to be built in Bridgeport.
2: Pierrepont Community and Technical College has received final approval for the aviation training expansion at the North Central West Virginia Airport. Community and Technical College Council Member Tracy Miller says the airport's now home to some aviation powerhouses.
3: Aurora Flight Sciences that was bought out by Boeing, so we now have Boeing on the field. Mitsubishi Heavy Industry, and Pratt Whitney has done two major expansions in the last 7 years.
2: Groundbreaking on the $23 million project could come as early as October 1. I'm Mike Nolting for WAJR Radio News.
0: Officials in Harrison County have not said much about a serious motorcycle accident just off Route 50. The state medical examiner responded to the crash yesterday evening off the westbound West Virginia Avenue exit. HealthNet was also dispatched. A Harrison County man will spend 12 years in federal prison for operating a drug trafficking ring in the region. 44-year-old Michael Sine of Clarksburg, known to authorities as Mike Mike, led the organization which distributed fentanyl, cocaine, and methamphetamine. Authorities say he was the supplier of drugs for five other dealers and maintained several safe locations in the region. Well, the Mountaineers are going racing tonight to the NASCAR Craftsman Truck Series race at Richmond. WVU Athletics and Grant County Mulch will be the sponsors on Grant Enfinger's CR7 Motorsports number 9 Chevy. Enfinger says it feels like the whole state is behind him.
4: It's cool. It's a small town atmosphere, but man, I feel like the whole state. Where's that pride and where's that badge of honor? So it's very cool to be involved with it.
0: He says he's excited to race again on the Richmond track.
4: It's always been one of my favorite tracks, so hopefully we can have a good run this weekend. Hopefully we can get a lot of WVU followers to come out to the race or at least tune in on FS1 on Friday night.
0: The race begins at 7:30 tonight. You can watch it on Fox Sports 1. Right now, it is 69 degrees in Morgantown. I'm Dave Wilson at the Anchor Desk. A full rundown of the Metro News AccuWeather forecast is on the way on WAJR.
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6: Two West Virginia University football players are back with the team as they pursue a fifth year of eligibility. The program announced Thursday that tight end Jacob Barrick and defensive back Jason Chambers are participating in team activities. Both athletes would be eligible to play thanks to a federal court ruling in Colorado that allows players from the high school class of 2022 to receive a fifth year under the NCAA's new eligibility model. WVU says it's assessing developments related to the players' return. The West Virginia football team closes week two of fall camp with a scrimmage on Saturday. Inside receivers coach Logan Bradley is working with a diverse group of players and says it's easy to move receivers around the field thanks to how this coaching staff teaches the game.
7: The way Coach Rod asks of us as coaches to teach the plays is not just teach your position. Hey, this guy has this, you have this. When we install it, what does all of the guys got? If I ask DJ Gunnaboy right now, the expectation is to draw everything but the O-line. In certain plays, I want to know, do you know what the O-line's doing?
6: Troy transfer DJ Epps is stepping up as one of the top options for Bradley in the slot and says he wants to be a leader for the position group.
8: I really just try to lead the young guys. You know, I'm a vet now, so just try to give them different tips each and every day, lead by example, go first in line, and just show them how to be a true worker.
6: Practices continue for WVU through the week. We'll hear from head coach Rich Rodriguez again later today. The Pittsburgh Pirates are able to salvage a game against the Miami Marlins, winning game three of that series 13-1 with an offensive explosion and a dominant performance from Braxton Ashcraft.
9: Extraordinary effort for the 26-year-old out of Robinson, Texas. Swing, fly ball, center. Mangum back. He's there. He's got it. Braxton Ashcraft, a complete game victory. His 12th win of the season. He throws a three-hitter here in Miami.
6: The Pirates are back on WAJR tonight to take on the Boston Red Sox. A new series begins at PNC Park. First pitch of that game at 6:40. We'll pick up the action at 7 following the CityNet statewide sports line on WAJR. The 30th season of West Virginia women's soccer is off to a strong start with the Mountaineers topping Dayton 2-0. Ranked 20th in the nation, head coach Nikki Izzo-Brown says her team took Dayton's best shot and came out on top.
10: When you're nationally ranked and, you know, you're not the underdog, and that team definitely came after us a little bit harder in second balls, harder in the first ball, and that's what we needed to adjust and understand that they were looking for that ranking. This was going to be their World Cup, and they showed the immersion piece there.
6: The Mountaineers return to Dick DeLisle Soccer Stadium next Thursday to host Penn State. With sports, I'm Daniel Woods.
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4: Good morning, I'm Dave Wilson at the WAJR Anchor Desk. Metro News AccuWeather says, going to be sun mixing with clouds, but chance of showers and storms today, high 78. Details on the forecast in a moment. Few details have been released surrounding a serious motorcycle accident in Harrison County. The medical examiner was called to the scene of a crash yesterday evening just off Route 50 in Clarksburg. HealthNet also transported one person to the hospital. The Morgantown Police Review Board is ready to make recommendations to the police department's body cam policy. Board member Brian Church says one of the recommendations is to keep body cams on all the time.
5: Sometimes where cameras come off or the audio cuts off, I think a lot of them are inadvertent, but it does end up causing problems.
4: Current policy requires officers turn on their cameras for all interactions with the public. Flock Safety announcing changes to its license plate reading technology amid growing backlash. Flock CEO Garrett Langley says they'll require limits to the amount of time data collected can be stored.
6: We started with 30 days, and law enforcement was worried. Could they actually solve crime that fast? And I can tell you today, over 90% of the cases solved using Flock are done in 7 days. And so we're suggesting to every city to adopt a 7-day retention policy.
4: Those ALPR cameras are used here in Monongalia County, which already has strict policies in place about who can access the data and internal audits to see who is searching the database. Welcome Week is in full swing at WVU. Move-in continues today as students settle in for the start of fall classes next week. Pierrepont Community and Technical College is moving forward with plans for a $23 million aviation training facility. The West Virginia Council for Community and Technical College Education gave final approval to that project yesesterday. The 65,000-square-foot training facility will add to the North Central West Virginia Airport in Bridgeport. State HEPC Chancellor Dr. Sarah Armstrong Tucker says the training center will be a big boost to the growing aviation industry.
7: Desperately needed by business and industry in the Bridgeport area, and Pierrepont has been wonderful about trying to come up with solutions in the interim until we can get this thing launched.
4: The groundbreaking ceremony could come as early as October. Harrison County State Senator Ben Queen has been appointed to serve on the EPA's revitalized Local Government Advisory Committee. A NASCAR Craftsman Truck Series driver will carry the Flying WV on his truck tonight in Richmond. WVU Athletics and Grant County Mulch are sponsoring Grant Infinger's number 9 Chevrolet. Before the truck hits the racetrack tonight, Infinger took it out for a ride in Morgantown.
8: We had a little bit of help from the state troopers around there as well. So let us drive the truck downtown through there. So just pretty cool experience. Not everybody gets to do.
4: Video is posted onto social media. The race is 7:30 tonight. You can watch it on FS1. Right now, 69 degrees in Morgantown. I'm Dave Wilson at the Anchor Desk. Your Metro News AccuWeather forecast is coming up on WAJR.
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11: Today, expect clouds to clear for some sunshine with a thunderstorm later. It will be humid with a high of 78. Tonight will be mainly cloudy and humid with a few brief showers possible, reaching a low of 67. I'll be back with the exclusive WAJR AccuWeather forecast after this.
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11: Here's the Metro News AccuWeather forecast. Today, expect clouds to clear up and make way for some sunshine, but there is a chance of a thunderstorm making it humid. The high will reach 78. Tonight will be mainly cloudy and humid with a few brief showers possible with a low of 67. Tomorrow will be humid with intervals of sunshine and the temperature will climb to 84. By Sunday, it will be mostly cloudy and humid with a couple of thunderstorms possible as the high reaches 87. With the Metro News AccuWeather forecast, I'm meteorologist Joe Lundberg.
4: Thank you, Joe. It is 70 degrees in Morgantown at 726.
16: Morning news time is 7:26. I'm Chris Lawrence.
17: And I'm Daniel Woods.
16: Sources tell ABC News that accused CEO killer Luigi Mangione plans to enter a guilty plea in federal court today during a conference.
17: Luigi Mangione has been fighting dueling state and federal charges for the last 20 months. Now, just weeks before the planned start of his state murder trial, sources say Mangione is preparing to plead guilty to federal charges. A potential plea could help defense lawyers argue that Mangione's state murder case should be thrown out because of double jeopardy, an argument advocated by Mangione's defense lawyer earlier this year.
18: Double jeopardy is meant to protect people, and they're using it as a weapon here.
17: Mangione faces the possibility of life in prison if he pleads guilty to federal stalking charges. Peter Harlambous, ABC News, New York.
16: Lawmakers are reacting to a report that sailors on the USS Abraham Lincoln are exhausted after spending nearly 9 months at sea without a port call, no contact with family, and some reportedly attempting to go overboard. The defense secretary calls the long-term deployment amid the war in Iran completely misrepresented. ABC News chief global affairs correspondent Martha Raddatz has more.
19: Democratic lawmakers demanding answers from the Pentagon following alarming reports of poor conditions on the carrier, including extreme exhaustion, plummeting morale, and mounting mental health strains. Massachusetts Congressman Seth Moulton calling for an investigation.
20: We're trying to get as many details as we can, but the bottom line is this should never happen.
19: The USS George Washington now on its way, slated to replace the Lincoln, although it's unclear when the swap will take place, but after months of relentless combat operations, it can't come soon enough.
16: That's Martha Raddatz reporting. Amid growing concerns over privacy and safety, Flock has announced changes to its automated license plate readers. The cameras automatically scan every license plate that passes, logging its time and location into a nationwide database that can track vehicles, raising surveillance concerns. Here's Jacqueline Lee.
21: The CEO of Flock announcing big changes to its system in a video posted on its website.
22: These changes fall into three big areas: privacy, security, and accountability. Together, they mark a new chapter for Flock.
21: In a pre-recorded statement sent to ABC News, CEO Garrett Langley says Flock will change the default data retention period from 30 days to 7 days. And in the next few weeks, the company will roll out something called evidence mode, which will allow detectives to preserve data as evidence for an active investigation.
23: Jacqueline Lee, ABC News, Los Angeles.
16: Candies like Skittles and M&M's on the shelves will now feature natural food dyes made out of grapes, turmeric, and other natural occurring ingredients. Officials with Mars say some colors were easier to recreate than others, but some, like blues and purples, proved to be trickier. Claire Hewitt is the senior director of ingredient transformation for Mars and tells ABC News that the work is the culmination of years of research.
24: We've actually talked to over 13,000 consumers in the past year about this conversation exactly. And the good news is they're really open to the tone, hue changing slightly. What they're absolutely not open to is the taste changing.
16: A research team is studying maps and checking its gear in preparation for a trip to a remote island. between Australia and Hawaii. ABC's Jim Ryan says it may be a voyage nearly 90 years into the past.
1: 16 specialists hope to find the answer to an enduring mystery, the disappearance of pilot Amelia Earhart during her round-the-world flight in 1937. The group plans an expedition to a remote Pacific island in October. Satellite images.

0: business.
1: I can imagine. So,
0: and Helen Mirren is just fantastic.
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0: She's a sociopath. Has absolutely no qualms about anything.
1: Works for me. So,
0: it's 7:30 on the morning news. Taking a look at the West Virginia lottery numbers. Cash 25 on Thursday. We're 15, 17, 21, 22, 24, and 25. Taking a look at the daily 4. 9431. The daily 3 was 570. And the millionaire for life number, 7, 16, 25, 35, 42. And the millionaire ball was 2. It's 731. Checking the weather around the state. Cloudy and 73 in Parkersburg. Wheeling cloudy and 70. Huntington light rain, 73. Cloudy and 74 in Charleston. Morgantown rain and 70. Beckley cloudy and 74. Elkins cloudy and 69. And cloudy and 73 in Martinsburg. 731, TJ Mettis has today's commentary. That's next on the morning news.
3: Here's the Metro News AccuWeather forecast. Today, expect clouds to gradually clear up, making room for some sunshine, but a thunderstorm may still make an appearance, leading to humid conditions. The high will reach 78 degrees. Tonight, it will remain mainly cloudy and humid, with a possibility of a brief shower or two, and the temperature will drop to a low of 67. With the Metro News AccuWeather forecast, I'm meteorologist Joe Lundberg.
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0: Days were a little bit rough. We got to get used to camp, but as soon as we got in, offense and defense, we all brought energy. We bring it day in, day out. Coaches help out with that, but you know, it starts in Indy, and we've been really doing that and bringing the energy as a D-line as well, and it trickles.
1: Marshall continues fall camp in the lead up to week one at Penn State. The 30th season of West Virginia women's soccer is off to a winning start. The Mountaineers beat Dayton 2-0 with a goal from Sophia Nickel and then an own goal by the Flyers. Ranked 20th in the nation, head coach Nikki Izzo Brown says her team took Dayton's best shot and came out on top.
2: When you're nationally ranked and, you know, you're not the underdog, and that team definitely came after us a little bit harder, in second balls, harder in the first ball. And that's what we needed to adjust and understand that they were looking for that ranking. This was going to be their World Cup, and they showed the emotion piece there.
1: The Mountaineers return to Dick Dulesk Soccer Stadium next Thursday to host Penn State. The Marshall women's soccer team is out to a 1-0 start as well with a 3-1 win against Moorhead State. The Herd is back in action Sunday at home against Ohio. The Independence Patriots open the 2026 high school football season looking to continue their recent run of success. Head coach John Lilly's team returns significant contributors from a year ago, and he wants his guys to be ready for the bright lights of week one.
3: Talking season's over now. It's real season now. You know, so, you know, that's pretty much even what we're doing here. We want to see how people react under pressure and all that kind of stuff. So we lost a lot of good kids, but we got a lot of kids coming back. We just got to play together.
1: Joe Brocato's full visit with the Independence Patriots is available now at WVMetroNews.com. Morning news time is 7:42. The Pittsburgh Pirates salvage a game in Miami, taking one from the Marlins with an offensive explosion in Game 3.
4: The Pirates win the series finale Thursday, 13-1 over the Miami Marlins. Braxton Ashcraft pitched a three-hit complete game. He had faced the minimum going into the ninth inning before Owen Casey struck a leadoff home run, and accounting for the Marlins' only run of the game and the only runner past first base. Ashcraft struck out 10 and needed just 85 pitches to go the route for the Pirates, winning his 12th. And the Pirates, offensively speaking, Jared Triola with three hits and three RBIs, three runs scored, three hits from Jake Mangum, a homer shy of the cycle, and it was 2 3-run home runs by Rafael Flores Jr., his 6 RBIs and 2 home runs, the most by a Pirates catcher since Don Slott back in 93. The Pirates beat up on the Marlins 13-1 on Thursday. From Lone Depot Park, this is Joe Block on your home for Pirates baseball.
1: 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Coming up tonight, 6:40, the first pitch as the Boston Red Sox come to PNC Park. We'll join in progress following the conclusion of the CityNet statewide sports line tonight at 7 o'clock. Bubba Chandler gets the start for the Pirates. That kicks off a 3-game series, and you can hear all 3 games right here on WAJR. Saturday night, 7:15, the start time, as Jared Jones makes the start against Sonny Gray. Paul Skeens closes out the series on Sunday. First pitch, 1:35, between the Pirates and the Red Sox. With your sports update, I'm Daniel Woods.
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9: Good morning, I'm Dave Wilson at the WAJR Anchor Desk. Metro News AccuWeather says clouds give way to sunshine, but still the possibility of a thunderstorm today. Details on the forecast are coming up. Talks are planned to review the Morgantown Police Review Board's proposed changes to the police department's body cam policy. The board is proposing officers keep their body cams on all the time, as well as changes to compliance policy. Board member Brian Church says the proposals are the results of talks among board members.
10: We had a subcommittee that met back in June and went over and kind of got a proposal together of things that we thought would be helpful in the body cam revisions.
9: Current Morgantown Police Department policy requires officers have cams on for all interactions with the public. The state medical examiner was dispatched to the scene of a motorcycle crash in Harrison County. The accident happened yesterday evening just before 6 o'clock off the Route 50 westbound West Virginia Avenue exit. HealthNet was also called to the scene and transported at least one person to the hospital. No other details have been released. A Fairmont woman facing charges of child neglect after a 6-year-old with autism tested positive for cocaine. According to police, the tests were done when the young boy was being treated for injuries after jumping from a second-story window. It happened at the Unity Terrace Apartments in Marion County this week. The mother, 30-year-old Stevie Thibodeau, is in jail. A Morgantown area construction company is helping those who have served the country. Titan Roofing owner James Sanders says three veterans in the region are going to receive a free roof replacement. It's part of Titan Roofing's annual free roof giveaway. Air Force veterans Ernie Stottlemyre and Thomas Willis from Fairmont will receive roof replacements at their homes. A Navy veteran in Hagerstown, Maryland, will also receive a new roof. Sanders says those replacements would have cost the men tens of thousands of dollars.
11: It's a great roof for them. They'll never have to worry about another roof again. If I was a guest, I'd tell you with the size of that house, taking off the shingles and stuff, you're probably looking at somewhere between 15 and 17 grand.
9: He says the goal is to have those roofs done by the end of September. Well, the old Golden Blue will be on the track at Richmond Raceway tonight. The CR7 Motorsports No. 9 Chevy will feature the Golden Blue paint scheme. And WVU Athletics driver Grant Infinger says it's thanks to a partnership with sponsor Grant County Mulch.
12: Anybody that knows really anybody of the Grant County Mulch family, Cody Robal, Stacy Berg, all those guys, it's not a surprise to them. They've been ate up with WVU Athletics for their whole lives.
9: You can watch the race tonight on FS1. You can see the truck yourself later this fall when it comes to Milan Pushkar Stadium in September. Right now, 69 degrees in Morgantown. I'm Dave Wilson at the Anchor Desk. We'll get a complete check of the exclusive Metro News AccuWeather forecast. 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
1: Cases in two high-profile murders back in court in two states. I'm Dave Anthony, Fox News. One's a federal case in New York City.
2: In a few hours, we could see Luigi Mangione stand in front of the judge and admit to the two federal stalking charges that resulted in the death of UnitedHealthcare CEO Brian Thompson.
1: But it's not a plea.

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1: Good morning, I'm Dave Wilson at the WAJR Anchor Desk. Metro News AccuWeather says clouds giving way to some sun, but watch for a thunderstorm, high 78. Details on the forecast still ahead. Welcome Week is in full swing as WVU students settle in ahead of the new year. Morgantown's Police Review Board is recommending updates to the police department's body cam policy. The medical examiner was called to a motorcycle accident in Clarksburg. Country roads lead to Richmond. That's where WVU Athletics will be featured on the number 9 Chevy in the NASCAR Craftsman Truck Race tonight. WVU Women's Soccer opens the season with a 2-0 win over Dayton. We've got a recap at WVMetroNews.com. Braxton Ashcraft threw a complete game 3-header. Pirates roll the Marlins 13-1. Steelers start the preseason with a 28-9 win over the Packers. The Metro News AccuWeather forecast is up next on the Voice of Morgantown, WAJR.
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3: Here's the Metro News AccuWeather forecast. Today, expect clouds to decrease, making room for some sunshine along with a chance of a thunderstorm. It will be humid with a high of 78. Tonight will be mainly cloudy and sticky, possibly seeing a brief shower or two with a low of 67. Tomorrow will continue humid with intervals of sunshine and a high of 84. As for Sunday, anticipate mostly cloudy skies and high humidity with a couple of thunderstorms possible and a high of 87. With the Metro News AccuWeather forecast, I'm meteorologist Joe Lundberg.
4: It is Friday, August 14th, 2026, and this is the Morning News, a service of Metro News, the voice of West Virginia. I'm Chris Lawrence, and it's 8:06. Let's get an update on what's happening across West Virginia from the Metro News Anchor Desk. The U.S. Chemical Safety Board has released an update on its investigation into a deadly chemical accident that occurred in Kanawha County in April.
5: The CSB report says three chemicals were mixed together during decommissioning work taking place at the Ames Goldsmith Catalyst Refiners Plant and Institute. The mixing of those three chemicals in a wastewater tank created a cloud of toxic hydrogen sulfide gas. Two workers near the tank passed out. Two workers who came to help them also passed out. The first two workers survived. The ones who came to help did not. The report says Ames Goldsmith did not require the workers to wear respirators during decommissioning or to have personal gas monitors, which could have helped alert them. Kanawha Putnam Emergency Planning Committee Administrator Tom Kiefer says, unfortunately, decommissioning isn't taken as seriously as it should be.
6: So therefore, we're doing what we think is right, but may not be the correct answer.
5: The Chemical Safety Board says it has more to investigate, a final report expected in the months to come. I'm Jeff Jenkins, WVMetroNews.com.
4: Another plant is set to join the Kanawha Valley. Clean Seas West Virginia moving ahead with plans for a plastic repurposing plant in Quincy. They've received approval on an air quality permit from the West Virginia Department of Environmental Protection. Clean Seas is operating at the old 84 lumber site along DuPont Avenue. Clean Seas says it's going to break down plastics at the plant and reuse it in fuels and industrial chemicals. Many residents have spoken out against the plant, saying they're concerned about what the plant's health impact will be on the community. There is communication happening between the Greenbrier's legal team and the State Lottery Commission. Today is the deadline for the Greenbrier to have its deal with Kennedy Lewis finalized, a $500 million deal that would retire the debt and start a much-needed maintenance on the resort. But the Lottery Commission needs to finalize the deal to allow for the Greenbrier's casino license to continue, and that won't happen by today. Brad McElhaney reports the Greenbrier is willing to close the casino to get the deal done, and it appears that will happen.
7: The Greenbrier and its representatives said casino employees are being provided WARN notices, that's a layoff notice, and will continue to receive pay and benefits during the 60-day notice period. Nevertheless, if you're one of those 90 people and you make your living that way, and if you are provided health insurance that way, you know, you're living not knowing what is hanging over you.
4: The Greenbrier hopes the Lottery Commission will be willing to give them some flexibility and allow the casino to continue operating until the commission's review of the financial deal is complete. Brad writes more at WVMetroNews.com. A Fairmont woman faces charges of child neglect after a six-year-old with autism tested positive for cocaine. According to police, the tests were done when the young boy was being treated for injuries after jumping from a second-story window. It happened Monday at the Unity Terrace Apartments in Marion County. The mother, 30-year-old Stevie Thibodeau, is in jail. Two men have been sentenced for separate carjacking incidents in Berkeley County. In one case, 19-year-old Zion Hamlet of Baltimore gets 16 years for his involvement in a carjacking in Inwood in June of last year. In the other case, 19-year-old Jaden Robinson of Martinsburg got 5 to 18 years for a carjacking on King Street in Martinsburg in September 2024. A man federal authorities say was a major drug supplier in north central West Virginia is headed to prison. 44-year-old Michael Sine of Clarksburg, known on the street as Mike, is headed to federal prison for a dozen years. The sentence for convictions of helping to distribute deadly amounts of fentanyl, cocaine, and methamphetamines. Federal prosecutors say was providing those drugs to five different dealers in the area, as well as giving them safe haven. The Martinsburg man who killed his mother, former state senator Sandra Luck, will spend over four decades in prison. 60-year-old Carl Luck was sentenced Thursday. He entered a no-contest plea earlier this summer. He violently assaulted his 81-year-old mother at their Martinsburg home in November 2024, and she later died. Sandra Luck served as a state senator from 1983 to 94. She was instrumental in forming a women's domestic violence shelter in Martinsburg that's become the Eastern Panhandle Empowerment Center. Current EPEC Executive Director Katie Spriggs says this was a terrible crime and a solemn reminder.
8: It highlights a

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1: Since 1914, Greer Limestone and Asphalt have been laying the groundwork for America's roads, buildings, and bridges. What started as a single limestone mine near Morgantown, West Virginia, has grown into the state's largest producer of limestone aggregates. But Greer doesn't stop at rock. Greer's Morgantown and Clarksburg asphalt plants produce top-tier paving mixes for driveways to major highways, crafted to meet federal standards. At Greer Limestone and Greer Asphalt, we've been improving lives for more than a century.
2: Good morning. I'm Dave Wilson at the WAJR Anchor Desk. Metro News AccuWeather says clouds give way to sunshine today, but there is the chance of showers and thunderstorms. Details on the forecast coming up. The Morgantown Police Review Board is preparing to offer a list of recommendations to update the City Police Department's body cam policies. Among the recommendations, enforcement of body cam compliance policies, which board member Brian Church says are currently vague.
3: For violations under the older policy, it was kind of vague. I think it said minor violations of policy noted during this viewing will be the subject of counseling only. More serious violations of policy may be the subject of disciplinary action. That is really all there was as far as ensuring compliance.
2: The board is also recommending officers leave their body cams on at all times. Current policy requires the cameras to be turned on for all interactions with the public. A $23 million aviation training facility has the okay to be built in Bridgeport.
4: Pierpont Community and Technical College has received final approval for the aviation training expansion at the North Central West Virginia Airport. Community and Technical College Council Member Tracy Miller says the airport's now home to some aviation powerhouses.
5: Aurora Flight Sciences that was bought out by Boeing, so we now have Boeing on the field. Mitsubishi Heavy Industry, and Pratt Whitney has done two major expansions in the last 7 years.
4: Groundbreaking on the $23 million project could come as early as October 1. I'm Mike Nolting for WAJR Radio News.
2: Officials in Harrison County have not said much about a serious motorcycle accident just off Route 50. The state medical examiner responded to the crash yesterday evening off the westbound West Virginia Avenue exit. Health Net was also dispatched. A Harrison County man will spend 12 years in federal prison for operating a drug trafficking ring in the region. 44-year-old Michael Sine of Clarksburg, known to authorities as Mike, led the organization which distributed fentanyl, cocaine, and methamphetamine. Authorities say he was the supplier of drugs for five other dealers and maintained several safe locations in the region. Well, the Mountaineers are going racing tonight to the NASCAR Craftsman Truck Series race at Richmond. WVU Athletics and Grant County Mulch will be the sponsors on Grant Enfinger's CR7 Motorsports No. 9 Chevy. Enfinger says it feels like the whole state is behind him.
6: It's cool. It's a small town atmosphere, but man, I feel like the whole state. Where's that pride and where's that badge of honor? So it's very cool to be involved with it.
2: He says he's excited to race again on the Richmond track.
6: It's always been one of my favorite tracks, so hopefully we can have a good run this weekend. Hopefully we can get a lot of WVU followers to come out to the race or at least tune in on FS1 on Friday night.
2: The race begins at 7:30 tonight. You can watch it on Fox Sports 1. Right now, it is 69 degrees in Morgantown. I'm Dave Wilson at the Anchor Desk. A full rundown of the Metro News AccuWeather forecast is on the way on WAJR.
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11: Two West Virginia University football players are back with the team as they pursue a fifth year of eligibility. The program announced Thursday that tight end Jacob Barrick and defensive back Jason Chambers are participating in team activities. Both athletes would be eligible to play thanks to a federal court ruling in Colorado that allows players from the high school class of 2022 to receive a fifth year under the NCAA's new eligibility model. WVU says it's assessing developments related to the players' return. The West Virginia football team closes week two of fall camp with a scrimmage on Saturday. Inside receivers coach Logan Bradley is working with a diverse group of players and says it's easy to move receivers around the field thanks to how this coaching staff teaches the game.
12: The way Coach Rod asks of us as coaches to teach the plays is not just teach your position. Hey, this guy has this, you have this. When we install it, what does all of the guys got? If I ask DJ Gunnaboy right now, the expectation is to draw everything but the O-line. In certain plays, I want to know, do you know what the O-line's doing?
11: Troy transfer DJ Epps is stepping up as one of the top options for Bradley in the slot and says he wants to be a leader for the position group.
13: I really just try to lead the young guys. You know, I'm a vet now, so just try to give them different tips each and every day, lead by example, go first in line, and just show them how to be a true worker.
11: Practices continue for WVU through the week. We'll hear from head coach Rich Rodriguez again later today. The Pittsburgh Pirates are able to salvage a game against the Miami Marlins, winning game three of that series 13-1 with an offensive explosion and a dominant performance from Braxton Ashcraft.
14: Extraordinary effort for the 26-year-old out of Robinson, Texas. Swing, fly ball, center. Mangum back. He's there. He's got it. Braxton Ashcraft, a complete game victory. His 12th win of the season. He throws a three-hitter here in Miami.
11: The Pirates are back on WAJR tonight to take on the Boston Red Sox. A new series begins at PNC Park. First pitch of that game at 6:40. We'll pick up the action at 7 following the CityNet statewide sports line on WAJR. The 30th season of West Virginia women's soccer is off to a strong start with the Mountaineers topping Dayton 2-0. Ranked 20th in the nation, head coach Nikki Izzo-Brown says her team took Dayton's best shot and came out on top.
15: When you're nationally ranked and, you know, you're not the underdog, and that team definitely came after us a little bit harder in second balls, harder in the first ball, and that's what we needed to adjust and understand that they were looking for that ranking. This was going to be their World Cup, and they showed the emotion piece there.
11: The Mountaineers return to Dick Dolesk Soccer Stadium next Thursday to host Penn State. With sports, I'm Daniel Woods.
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21: Mountaineer receiver Jaden Bray has had rough luck with injuries since transferring to WVU from Oklahoma State. He's missed most of the last two seasons, but as a senior, he's ready to be a leader at that position.
1: Yeah, I definitely feel like the older guy out there. Definitely just how I lead the young guys is just trying to show by example of how it's done. Also, whenever they need questions or anything, like, I let them know that they can come and talk to me. But yeah, just trying to just lead by example, you know, being first in the line, just going hard every time. And like I said, just answering questions for those younger guys. I feel like our wide receiver room is really close and close-knit together, and we hang out all the time outside of the room. So it makes that just more easier for them to come and, you know, talk to me. Even though I am an older guy, you know, there's like no tension or like nervous to come and talk to me or anything like that.
21: As far as his health, Bray says it's not a factor as he prepares for this year.
1: I tend not to really think about it at all. The more you think about it, the more timid you are, the more slow you're running, so you probably get hurt if you're always thinking about it. So just going out there, doing everything full speed. I feel great. Just staying in rehab and everything like that. Strength staff, health staff does a great job making sure I'm doing okay. Yeah, I feel 100%.
21: Mountaineer senior receiver Jaden Bray. With the Golden Blue Report, I'm Kyle Wiggs, Metro News Sports.
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4: Today, expect clouds to clear for some sunshine with a thunderstorm later. It will be humid with a high of 78. Tonight will be mainly cloudy and humid with a few brief showers possible, reaching a low of 67. I'll be back with the exclusive WAJR AccuWeather forecast after this.
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4: Here's the Metro News AccuWeather forecast. Today, expect clouds to clear up and make way for some sunshine, but there is a chance of a thunderstorm making it humid. The high will reach 78. Tonight will be mainly cloudy and humid with a few brief showers possible with a low of 67. Tomorrow will be humid with intervals of sunshine and the temperature will climb to 84. By Sunday, it will be mostly cloudy and humid with a couple of thunderstorms possible as the high reaches 87. With the Metro News AccuWeather forecast, I'm meteorologist Joe Lundberg.

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5: West Virginia Metro News, I'm Chris Lawrence. A $23 million aviation training facility has the okay to be built in Bridgeport.
6: Pierpont Community and Technical College has received final approval for the aviation training expansion at the North Central West Virginia Airport. Community and Technical College Council Member Tracy Miller says the airport's now home to some aviation powerhouses.
7: Aurora Flight Sciences that was bought out by Boeing.

0: Institute that killed two workers and seriously injured a couple of more. The CSB says the two workers who died were not even in the unit at the time the chemical reaction occurred. They came in to help, and they were overcome with fumes. None of the workers were required to wear respirators or air monitors. 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
0: A Harrison County man gets 12 years in federal prison for operating a drug trafficking ring across north central West Virginia. 44-year-old Michael Sine of Clarksburg, known as Mike Mike, according to investigators, led the organization that distributed fentanyl, cocaine, and methamphetamine across a large area. Authorities say he was also the supplier of drugs for five other dealers and maintained a number of safe locations for them in the region. From the Metro News Anchor Desk, I'm Chris Lawrence.
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11: 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And in with us on this Friday morning is attorney Doreen Seaman. Good morning. Thanks for coming in.
12: Good morning. Thanks for having me.
11: Appreciate your time. All right, so many of the topics you bring to us are not pleasant.
12: I'm sorry.
11: But you're the planner, yeah, right? You're the person that wants people to think about these things.
12: Yes. My planning haunts me because I have to have a plan for everything. And but the way I look at it is, yes, this topic isn't pleasant.

0: pleasant. And most of the ones we have are not pleasant. But I think about it as you plan, you take care of it, and then it's not in the back of your mind. Because right. if you don't plan for some of these things, it's always in the back of your mind. But the planning is what frees you from maybe your fears and concerns, anxieties. So hopefully that helps people to alleviate some of that.
1: And it frees up your family as well, because they're not wondering what you thought or what you want. You've told them exactly what you want.
0: Yes, 100%. And, you know, these are the types of things that tear family apart. You know, two sisters maybe had a conversation with mom, but they misunderstood what she meant because they didn't get it in writing or purchase it or whatever. Or there's always that sticky issue of who's going to pay for it. Mm-hmm. And, you know, a lot of times people think that the life insurance is purchased to pay for the funeral, which is fine, but that money does not come immediately. It doesn't come in time to pay the funeral home. And the funeral home is a business, and they need to make sure that they get paid. So they want that money paid up front. And I understand that. You know, once the services are over, what's the family's motivation to pay for mom's funeral? Life insurance is usually contingent on paying out with the official death certificate. So it doesn't just take days. I usually see it take weeks or even longer if the death certificate is delayed. So where's the money coming from? And that's some of what we're going to talk about today.
1: We're going to get into protecting your loved ones from funeral debt. So a lot of these conversations are being had, but I would imagine there's some people out there, maybe a mother or a father, they don't want to talk about this, right? I mean, what happens when you run into that?
0: Well, a lot of people don't want to talk about it. I don't know if, you know, subconsciously we think it'll make something bad happen, or it's just, as you said at the beginning of the show, it's not a fun topic. You know, maybe you disagree. You know, sometimes people want to be cremated and somebody else thinks they should be buried. There's, you know, some comments have been made where they know there's some disagreement, so they don't want to have that difficult conversation. One child might be pressuring you for this, and another might be pressuring you for something else. I feel like with a second spouse to pass away, if you're married, in a way that's easier, because often, you know, you've already gone through that for your predeceased spouse. So a lot of the decisions are going to be similar, but not necessarily.
1: So what are the numbers? Funerals are expensive.
0: Yeah.
1: And that's another thing. The costs have really, really increased in recent years. So what are the basics there about people struggling to pay for these services?
0: Yeah, well, what we're seeing is, you know, the average cost of a traditional service for a funeral with a burial is over $8,000. And to be honest with you, that may be the national average. The numbers my clients report back to me is probably twice that, okay? The full service cremation is just under $6,000. And then the average cost of a direct cremation that has a formal viewing and everything would be $2,300. I honestly, like, these numbers off the internet, I see higher numbers, or at least that's what's reported to me from my clients. You know, and there are ways to do things a little bit cheaper, and that's fine, but it's not free. So somebody has to come up, and when you watch the news and they say the average person has X dollars in their bank account, those numbers are very small. So who's going to stroke a check for $15,000 for mom's funeral? You know, who has that money? So if we're lucky, one of the loved ones does and is willing to front that money. But if there's nothing to reimburse them later, or a sure way to reimburse them, that's going to cause some conflict usually in the family. Maybe not every family, but you know, it's a thing, right? Yeah.
1: All right. So mom and dad pass, unfortunately, and there's a funeral. So where do you go from there? A lot of people put this in the debt category, right? Mm-hmm. To pay for that.
0: Yeah. So a lot of people are using credit cards, digging into savings to try to pay that. It's hard to believe that over half of Americans haven't discussed funeral plans with their loved ones. That's pretty crazy that hasn't come up. But yeah, they say 59% of us use credit cards, 38% obtain personal loans, 22% used funeral-specific financing that I guess they get through the funeral home. But it causes a lot of anxiety and concern as to how to pay for this.
1: Yeah. All right. So slapping it on a credit card is one thing, or coming up with a payment plan with the funeral home, that's one thing. And then the reckoning comes where you have to make the payments.
0: Right. Right. And we all know the credit card interest rate is not good. I would say, you know, there are different ways that people do it. They could prepay at the funeral home. Those are usually recorded with the attorney general now. Obviously, we've all seen the horror stories where bad things happen with that, where you had a dishonest funeral director. You see less and less of that. They keep putting in different rules to try to mitigate that. But probably one of the ones that I see that I think is the slickest way to do it, to make sure it's taken care of, is they have something called irrevocable funeral trusts. And anybody who listens to the show knows I love my trust. This isn't a trust that somebody like me writes. It's kind of like another financial product. To me, it looks more like a special kind of life insurance policy. But you take, say, $10,000, you put it in the irrevocable funeral trust. It earns a little bit of interest. It's irrevocable, which is what it needs to be if I ever tried to get you on Medicaid. But when you die, the funeral home just lets the company know. They immediately pay the funeral home. If there's any money left over, it goes to your named beneficiary. So the funeral home's happy. They get their money quickly. The family's happy. They don't have to front the money. If there's any money left over, it goes to the designated beneficiaries. And you can take that policy anywhere in the country. So if you live here in Morgantown and you decide to move to Florida, you can use it in Florida. It's not tied to any company that you have to transfer it. So I kind of like the portability of that. For every person who says, I'll never leave this area, they do. Likewise, I see a lot of people coming into West Virginia to retire. So it goes both ways.
1: Okay, so there's one way to do it, but backing up a step, the first thing is to talk about it.
0: Right.
1: Right. Sit down at a table with someone professional or not. Maybe the first discussions just need to be within family and friends there.
0: Right. You need to talk about it. Some people are very private. And if you really, really don't want to talk about this with your loved ones, somehow you need to let them know that you have that. So maybe you don't want to give them all the details, but you say, okay, I've taken care of it. I have a funeral trust. It's paid for. And the information is in my safe deposit box, my metal lockbox, under the bed, in the freezer, whatever the case might be, where you have it, so that they know where to go. You know, but yes, having the because that's not going to be the details. That's the source of funds. The details are the conversations you should be having with your loved ones. And I would also say just writing it out so they find it when they need it. One, they might not find it when they need it, but they might have some questions. What's clear to you when you write it, I write some beautiful memos and emails, and then I go back and read it. I'm like, what was I thinking? Like, that doesn't even make any sense. So the conversation, nothing can replace that conversation.
1: Yeah, conversation needs to be had, and directives made or agreements made between loved ones and the person who, you know, obviously that is affected by this. This is Seaman Law Offices that asked the experts for this Friday morning. We're with attorney Doreen Seaman, 304-554-2900. We're talking about protecting your loved ones from funeral debt. And we'll talk a little bit about the conversation that preferably you need to have. What are some of the things to ask? What are some of the things to talk about and put on the table? And we will discuss that when we return. This is Elder Law Answers for this Friday. And thanks for joining us on WAJR. We'll be right back.
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11: 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They are sponsoring Elder Law Answers on this Friday morning. You can reach attorney Doreen Seaman at 304-554-2900. We're talking about preventing funeral debt and stress for your loved ones who are kind of left behind to take care of these things. So you talked about planning ahead. You can protect your loved ones from taking on funeral debt and reduce the stress. And the biggest way, or one of the biggest ways to do that, is by letting them know exactly what your wishes are.
12: Right. And it always starts with the big one, burial or cremation. And that's a question we regularly ask our clients who are moving forward, because if they're certain what they want, we put it in their documents. Sometimes spouses disagree, and I've had where one wants to be buried, one wants to be cremated. And that's perfectly fine. You don't have to do what your spouse wants. But if you want a cremation, and especially if your family's not all 100% on the same page, you really need to have that in writing in a formal document, because the funeral director is going to need to see that, because they don't want to have any blowback on them for cremating a body and then, you know, the family coming back saying you weren't authorized to do that. So that's a perfect example that you need to have that in writing.
11: Cremation obviously comes with a cost, but it's cheaper than burial, because one of the things taken off the table is the casket, which is incredibly expensive.
12: Right, right, absolutely. And now I have clients that want green funeral, which you know is the whole movement towards environmental friendly. I've had people tell me they want to be a tree, and I had to go Google what that meant.
11: What does that mean?
12: they take your, I think it's your ashes or your body, and they plant it to fertilize like a tree or something like that. But I hear all kinds of interesting things, and but everybody has certain issues, and so one of them is, do you want to be an organ donor or do you not want to be an organ donor? Do you want to donate your body to science? Mm-hmm. I had an interesting question recently. I had a young lady was doing her documents in preparation of going away for college, and she wanted to have some restrictions on how her organs could be used. And in her particular case, she didn't want her uterus to potentially be used for a man. And so I thought, I've never been asked that question. and I researched it.

0: And if you say you're an organ donor, you can't put restrictions on who could receive your organs. So this particular client, she decided she didn't want to be an organ donor because she couldn't put a restriction on things that to her were morally or ethically inappropriate. Another one is people say, well, I filled out the paperwork at WVU. I'm going to donate my body to science. Well, you still have to have a backup plan because there are certain cases where they won't accept that body. I joke and say, well, you know, just make sure you understand how that works because you have to be healthy when you die for them to be able to take your body. Yeah. So, you know, and I don't even know what all those rules are, but you need to have a backup plan in case your body can't be accepted for whatever reason it might be as to what would happen. And then I've had people who want to donate their body to science, but they want to be buried, not cremated. Well, when you donate your body to the hospital, then they cremate your body. So, and usually the ashes aren't immediately returned to the family. It's several months before. So, you know, those are all things are all fine, but you need to understand the consequences. So sometimes we spend a lot of time discussing these things, especially if they haven't had a conversation.
1: Yeah.
0: You know, we ask, do you want to be an organ donor? And if you are willing to be an organ donor, is that only for transplant or is it also for medical research? And if they've already told me they want to be buried, then I have to say, well, you can't really have both because that's not likely to happen. So it can be very complicated to think about.
1: Who knew all these questions? There's more than you would even think of.
0: Now, one thing I want to let people know, if you can't make these decisions or you're not ready, we can still do your documents. But if I put them in your documents, it helps clarify that later. So I don't want somebody not to do a will or power of attorney because they can't decide if they want to be buried or cremated, or maybe they don't really care. Just whatever my family wants, I don't care. But these are things that would be helpful to have that conversation. So we could put some of that in the documents.
1: Okay. All right. Well, let's talk about the documents. We've got a few minutes left and that's where you come in.
0: Sure. So we usually indicate in your last will and testament your answer to whether you want to be buried or cremated. In some cases, we will put it in your healthcare power of attorney if we think that is needed. But you need to have your power of attorney usually dies with you, and then we look to the will. So you want to be able to say in your power of attorney, you know, do I want to be an organ donor? Is that for transplant? Is it also for medical research? Who are you giving the ability to make that decision? We usually say I am willing to do it, and my healthcare representative, whom I've appointed, can make the decision at the time, not because you want them to do something against your will, but there could be some other complications or reasons why it would be appropriate or inappropriate at that time. But we have changed our healthcare power of attorney and a living will quite a bit over the years because medical technology has changed so much. So we kind of give a list of topics of things that you've discussed with your medical power of attorney, and so that you can say they should understand these nuanced decisions for me so that they can make the best decision down the road.
1: Mm-hmm. All right. So, and you started in the first segment about talking about the irrevocable funeral trust where that money specifically goes to funeral costs. So
0: yes.
1: Can you start that or is that somewhere else?
0: I can connect them with people that do it. Sometimes a financial advisor will sell those. I know some that do. Also, some of the funeral homes will now sell those as well. So, you know, if you're doing your estate plan with us and you want some connections on where to get started with that, I'm happy to help you and give you an idea of what you're looking for. It's not something that I actually do or make any money from or have any involvement with, except I like to tell people it's something out there that might be useful.
1: So a highly specialized account to prepay funeral and burial expenses, and it's earmarked for that. It'll pay for that. And then if there's anything left, that goes back to your family.
0: And it does make it earns a little bit of interest income, but it's not, you know, like playing the stock market or something like that, but enough.
1: Well, think about it and plan, have the conversations. That's what you like to encourage.
0: It's never too early to plan.
1: Never too early to plan. 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Good information again. Thanks for coming in.
0: Thank you.
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8: Luigi Mangione will soon be back in court in New York City. I'm Dave Anthony, Fox News. It's a federal courtroom this time where the accused killer is not charged with murder.
9: Luigi Mangione faces two federal stalking charges and could change his plea of not guilty to guilty during the hastily scheduled hearing. Those charges carry a potential life sentence. He's charged in connection with the killing of Brian Thompson, the chief executive of United Healthcare, who was shot outside a Midtown Manhattan hotel in December 2024.
8: Fox's Tanya J. Powers. A guilty plea in the federal case could upend the state murder case against Mangione, which is set to go to trial next month because of New York's double jeopardy laws that could shield him from being tried twice for the same criminal conduct. The U.S.-Iran standoff over the Strait of Hormuz continues. Drones fired at two more oil tankers today in the key shipping waterway, but nobody got hurt. As American forces remain on standby, by in case the U.S. resumes bombing Iran.
10: There has been some concern expressed about conditions on board the USS Lincoln by family members of those on board and some lawmakers. But Secretary of War Pete Hegseth said just yesterday that everyone on board, every ship in the Gulf, is getting everything they need. And CENTCOM followed that up by saying some of the reporting about conditions on the Lincoln is flat out false.
8: Fox's Jonathan Hunt in Tel Aviv. The Lincoln's been at sea a record 260 plus days. Another ship could relieve the crew. The USS George Washington reportedly headed to the Middle East. Another Russian barrage on Ukraine has killed a mother and her 9-year-old son. As the UN says, July was the deadliest month in Ukraine. 437 civilians killed since the early days of the 2022 Russian invasion. We just got this update to the economy showing we shopped less.
11: July retail sales crossing the tape, down 0.6% month over month. We were expected a rise, so that's a surprise decrease.
8: Fox Business Network's Lauren Simonetti. 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
14: Born on America's darkest day, September 11th, 01, the Tunnel to Towers Foundation, they have helped American heroes ever since. Heroes like United States Navy Chief Shannon Kent. Kent was killed in a suicide bombing, leaving behind her husband, Joseph, their two kids. 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
15: Good morning. I'm Dave Wilson at the WAJR Anchor Desk. Metro News AccuWeather says clouds give way to some sun, but chance of thunderstorm 78 today. Details on the forecast in a moment. Few details have been released surrounding a serious motorcycle accident in Harrison County. The state medical examiner was called to the scene of that crash yesterday evening, just off Route 50 in Clarksburg. HealthNet was also dispatched. The Morgantown Police Review Board is ready to make recommendations to the police department's body cam policy. Board member Brian Church says one of the recommendations is to keep body cams on all the time.
16: Sometimes where cameras come off or the audio cuts off, I think a lot of them are inadvertent, but it does end up causing problems.
15: Current policy requires officers turn their cameras on for all interactions with the public. Flock Safety announcing changes to its license plate reading technology amid growing backlash. Flock CEO Garrett Langley says they'll require limits to the amount of time data is collected and stored.
17: We started with 30 days, and law enforcement was worried. Could they actually solve crime that fast? And I can tell you today, over 90% of the cases solved using Flock are done in 7 days. And so we're suggesting to every city to adopt a 7-day retention policy.
15: The ALPR cameras are used in Monongalia County, but the county already has strict policies in place about who can access the data and internal audits for who is searching the database. WVU, it's going to be on the racetrack tonight. NASCAR Craftsman Truck Series driver Grant Infinger will carry the Flying WV along with Grant County Mulch on his number 9 Chevrolet. Before the truck hits the track tonight, Infinger took it out for a ride in Morgantown.
18: We had a little bit of help from the state troopers around there as well, so let us drive the truck downtown through there. So just pretty cool experience. Not everybody gets to do.
15: 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The race starts 7:30 tonight on FS1. 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
19: Here's the Metro News AccuWeather forecast. Today, expect clouds to decrease, making room for some sunshine along with a chance of a thunderstorm. It will be humid with a high of 78. Tonight will be mainly cloudy and sticky, possibly seeing a brief shower or two with a low of 67. Tomorrow will continue humid with intervals of sunshine and a high of 84. As for Sunday, anticipate mostly cloudy skies and high humidity with a couple of thunderstorms possible and a high of 87. With the Metro News AccuWeather forecast, I'm meteorologist Joe Lundberg.
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20: Well, good Friday morning. It is 9:06. Welcome to Talk of the Town. I'm Mike Nolting. You'll find me out on X as your news guy. Our producer today is Ethan Collins. You can get Ethan at 800-765-8255. The text line up and active, that number 304-TALK-304. 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That is Backyard Barbecue. $25 gets you 50 today, and we've got Sean in the studio. Hey, good morning,
21: sir. Good morning. How are you?
20: Hey, pretty good. How about you?
21: We're ready for football season and some catering.
20: Hey, you know what? I'm glad you brought that up because what if you wanted to spend more time worrying about the game than you do worrying about your food?
21: Pre-order with us all your food, and we'll deliver right to your tailgate every game day. So yeah. It doesn't have to be one time. It could be every time.
20: So go into some detail there. It sounds like if I've got an 8-digit grid coordinate, you can get it to me.
21: Probably. I don't know about 8-digit, but if you tell us where in the blue lot you are, we can definitely track you down, I feel.
20: Okay, well, that's good. Now, hey, what's on your menu these days?
21: So we got pulled pork, pulled chicken, sausage and peppers, and then for our sides, we got mac and cheese, potato salad, beans, mm-hmm. coleslaw. I mean, we got a little bit of everything. And if you're feeling for some sweet treats, we got some cobblers for you as well. So we can take care of pretty much all your requests. Just give us a heads up a week before. Get you on our schedule for deliveries, and we'll drop it right off that morning. So if you want to reach out to us, we have a direct line for our catering. It's 304-244-5719, and that'll get you all set up.
20: 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Now, let's see, you're no stranger to the Blue Lot, so when somebody calls you and says, hey, I'm going to be at this location, you know what they're talking about. But what are maybe some of the Blue Lot favorites?
21: Oof. I mean, our pulled pork sandwiches, I mean, they get the half pan or the full pan. Half pans will feed 20 people easily. Full pan will feed 40 plus. We get some of our slider buns or our regular buns, and you can walk around all day with your pulled pork sandwich, making everybody jealous.
20: Absolutely. There is no doubt about that, let alone they're going to pick up on the smell as soon as you roll in. Mm-hmm.
21: Yeah. I mean, because usually the van's loaded down, so we're dropping off to multiple locations.
20: Okay, football season's almost here, and I know that you're going to need maybe a little bit of notice to get this done, and I'm sure it doesn't matter if it's a Mohegan game, maybe, you know, a Mountaineer game or anything else,
21: yeah, well,
20: whatever kind of party
21: we'll
20: got.
21: We'll take care of anything. We do rehearsal dinners. We'll do graduation parties. We will do you name it. We got it. Off premise, and then if you do want to do something at the building, we have a room upstairs, our upstairs bar area, that'll seat 60 people, so we can cater up there as well. So you don't have to, and if you don't want us to deliver, you guys can pick it right up. We got all that set up as well. So,
20: okay, good deal. Sean, could you give us your catering telephone number one more time, please?
21: 304-244-5719, and I'll get you right to our catering manager, and he'll get you all set up.
20: All right, that is Sean from Backyard Barbecue. Hey, I tell you, you've got a chance here. $25 gets you $50. 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Those certificates are going fast. Football season is coming even faster. So don't miss out. Sean, thank you.
21: Thank you for having me again.
20: Absolutely. You take care of yourself. Clouds and 70 degrees. When we come back, we're going to spend a few minutes with the folks at Pratt & Whitney. They recently signed a $1 billion contract. Yeah, a billion. With a B, for to maintain some U.S. Air Force aircraft engines. We'll do that next on Talk of the Town, AM 1440, FM 104.5, WAJR.

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18: Now back to the talk of the town.
19: A good Friday morning, some light rain and 71 degrees in the University City. Now, this just into the newsroom. Governor Patrick Morrisey has extended the state of emergency for several counties. He's extended that to September the 19th. Now, those counties include Upshur, Lewis, Harrison, Doddridge, Barber, Randolph, Ritchie, Tucker, Tyler, and Pleasants County. We'll have more details and more information about that as it becomes available. On the phone, we've got Anthony Hinton from Pratt & Whitney down in Bridgeport. Pratt & Whitney just recently picked up a $1 billion 9-year contract through the JPATS program. Hey, good morning, Anthony. How are you?
20: Good morning, Mike. I'm great. How about yourself?
19: Hey, I'm doing fine. Thank you very much for taking the time to join us this morning. I tell you what, let's start here, Anthony. I've read some of the press releases about this $1 billion contract, and the folks at Pratt & Whitney seem to be awfully proud of their West Virginia workforce, and you're part of that.
20: Absolutely. Very proud to be part of that. And yes, this is the largest contract actually being signed in Pratt Whitney Canada's nearly 1 year or 100-year tenure.
19: You know, I guess give us an idea of what makes Pratt & Whitney such a popular employer in that neck of the woods.
20: Well, I think there's a couple things that that helps us be an employer of choice for the state of West Virginia. Firstly, I mean, the jobs we have here are high-paid, high-skilled jobs. Typically, we like our team members to have an A&P, which is an airframe and power plant license. That license is really universal around the world. So you can actually get the license here locally at Pierrepont Community Technical and Community College. But yes, with that license, Pratt is a great place to work. We're always on the cutting edge and leading the charge in the aerospace industry. So that certainly is very appealing for a lot of young as well as military veterans coming out of the military.
19: Mm-hmm. You know, and speaking of being on the leading edge, the Joint Primary Aircraft Training System, which that's part of the contract that you're dealing with, that actually addresses the engines that are in training aircraft. What can you tell us about those engines?
20: Yes, certainly. So kudos for understanding the acronym of JPATS. So that's very good. The engines that Pratt Whitney uses, it actually goes on to what's called a T-6 Texan II military aircraft trainer, which is the primary trainer for the U.S. Air Force, Navy, Marines, and Coast Guard. There was about 780 aircraft built for the U.S. military. And many of those are still in service today. The specific engine that Pratt Whitney Canada installs in this aircraft is a variant of the PT-6A engine. And an interesting fun fact on the PT-6A engine family, it's been in production for over 60 years with over 67,000 engines produced, of which roughly 25,000, a little over 25,000 are still in service today. But what I find amazing is if we look at the Pratt Whitney, or I'm sorry, at the PT-6 engine family, it has collectively accumulated more than 500 million flying hours, which is astronomical.
19: It's staggering.
20: Yes, for sure. It's been a legacy for sure.
19: Well, is it normally aspirated? Can you tell us what type of engine is it?
20: So it's a PT-6, which is a turboprop engine, right? So we're not going to put our military pilots in a multi-million-dollar aircraft until we make sure that they have the proper training. So it is a prop aircraft that they train on prior to moving up to whatever classification they may choose.
19: Mm-hmm. Now, how do you get the engines, or do they fly the T-6 Texan trainer to you and park it for maybe a period of time?
20: So that would be nice. And we've had a few fly in just for visibility for the workforce to see them. But no, actually, the engines are removed at military installations and shipped into Bridgeport, West Virginia. And then we perform the work and ship them back.
19: And then how long, I guess, does an overhaul take?
20: It depends, quite honestly. I mean, typically an overhaul should be between 45 and 60 days, from dock to dock.
19: Okay.
20: Our contract actually is a 60-day contract with V2X.
19: So it sounds to me like you guys strip these things down to the block and start from scratch.
20: We disassemble them completely. Yes, you're correct. And then each and every part is inspected. To make sure that it fits within the manual limits. Any rework or new parts required are addressed, and then we basically rebuild the engine. Once it's built, put it across the test cell. Once it's a good test, we ship it back to the military.
19: Mm-hmm.
20: And just another point that I'd like to highlight is most of these engines were actually built in the Bridgeport facility in the late 1990s, early 2000s. We actually had the production contract, so the parts were sent to us. We would assemble the engine, test the engine, and then give it to the U.S. military.
19: Hmm. Now, once you complete an overhaul, how many flight hours is it good for? And I guess, how would that equate to training time?
20: So major overhauls are required every 4,500 hours. And that's approximately 5 years based upon the average yearly flight usage. I mean, that number could go up or down depending upon how much they fly. But we obviously stay close with the prime contractor, V2X, to understand and forecast that.
19: Okay. All right. We've got Anthony Hinton with us with Pratt & Whitney in Bridgeport. You know, Anthony, just about 24 hours ago, the State Community and Technical College Council, they gave the final go-ahead to Pierrepont Community and Technical College for the expansion of their program there on the North Central West Virginia Airport. And one of the things that when I talk to people at Pierrepont and Fairmont State University, George Kukulis down at Kukulis Aviation, is, you know, they all tell me that it is possible to go to school there, walk across the tarmac, and get a job at a place like maybe Pratt & Whitney.
20: Absolutely. And I actually had that as a note to mention today as well. I also sat on the Pierrepont Board of Governors, so we were very excited to get the news yesterday. We are looking potentially at a groundbreaking ceremony in October, and right now the plan would be to have the school complete by December 2027. So it would be, you know, fully operational for the fall of 2027 new students. That school is crucial to the aerospace industry. We currently have a school here for sure, but it's been outdated and doesn't have enough square footage for what the market demands. So with that new school being built, we're going to basically be able to double the number of A&P technicians that we can put through that school on an annual basis. We're aiming to be above 200 students per year, and you're absolutely right. We offer internships, you know, while they're still in school. They can get a little bit of hands-on experience at many of the aviation industry companies around the airport. Yes, but they don't have to leave. So they can have a good paying job with a long career trajectory right in the community, you know, with which many of them were born and raised.
19: You know, it sounds a lot like what we see in sports with people that are on teams that get scouted. For example, you're on the Pierrepont Board of Governors. You also work for Pratt & Whitney, and you've got kids out there that are at that training program. And, you know, who knows? You might be out there scouting your future employees. That ever happen?
20: Oh, absolutely. You know, that happens on a regular basis. Not only are we scouting, you know, future team members, but I'm always interested, you know, in those that have the aspiration to grow within a company as well. So spend a lot of time with those students and understanding their, you know, future wants and desires, and try to help them in any way I can to make sure that we can fulfill all of their dreams.
19: You know, I wanted to get your reaction to something, Anthony. We've got Anthony Hinton with Pratt & Whitney. North Central West Virginia Airport has more than a $1 billion economic impact to the region each and every year. Just announced the $23 million expansion at Pierrepont Community and Technical College, a $1 billion JPATS contract. Kukulis Aviation, they expanded here within the last 12 months or so. You've got a new terminal on the grounds of the airport. You know, it just sounds like it's got to be a really cool, exciting place to be about right now.
20: It is. This is probably the, I've been in the business for close to 30 years, and this is probably the most exciting time frame that I can remember. There's a lot going on locally. You know, MHIRJ built their two additional hangars a few years ago. As you mentioned, KCI is expanding. We've got dreams and aspirations of expansion ourselves. We're very well positioned to make North Central West Virginia a true aviation mecca hub.
19: Boy, I tell you, it's a very exciting time to be in Bridgeport. And you know what? We only talked about the North Central West Virginia Airport. We didn't even mention Charles Point.
20: Charles Point? I'm sorry?
19: Yeah, that would be the public-private development that is just right outside the airport. And I'm sorry.
20: Oh, yes.
19: Yeah, I didn't mean to throw that at you, but I guess the point being is that there's so much going on at the North Central West Virginia Airport that it actually drives a lot of other investment and activity in the area.
20: No, I mean, correct. I mean, right by Charles Point, you have the new UHC or the new hospital, the FBI Center. Menards just went in, a couple years ago. So, yes, there's a lot of growth and expansion within the region, and we're very proud of that.
19: Absolutely. Okay. Hey, Anthony, I really do appreciate your time today. Be sure and thank Jennifer for me as well. I'm glad that we were able to put this together.
20: Will do, and you have a great day, Mike.
19: Absolutely. Take care of yourself. Anthony Hinton with Pratt & Whitney. They are the winners of a $1 billion 9-year contract to refurbish engines that are used in the T-6 Texan aircraft. Now, you know, big show down on the waterfront tonight with Hansen. Had an opportunity to speak with some folks at the National Weather Service before we went on the air. And it looks like, yeah, we're going to get some rain today. But meteorologists say that this system over the next 4 to 6 hours is hopefully going to run out of gas. Most of the heavy rain, meteorologists say, will be to the south and southeast of us here throughout the day, and things will gradually clear out. But they say if you do plan to head down to the waterfront maybe early for some oom-bop action, you'll probably want to take an umbrella or a poncho, or, you know, maybe you could just wait and go in with the rest of the crowd. You know what? School gets started in the next week, and I know there's a collective groan across the community about that, but let's see. I believe the 18th will be the day. I've got it right here, if I can. There we go. The 18th is the first day of school for K through 12 students. First day for pre-K students will be on the 19th. When we come back, going to spend a few minutes with Mon County Schools Superintendent Eddie Campbell, and we're going to talk about assessment scores. We're going to talk about the first day of school and help folks and families and students prepare for that first day. Boy, I remember that years ago. What a day on the calendar that was. Right now, some light rain and 71 degrees, an 80% chance of rain, so says the National Weather Service. We'll keep our eye on that. Coming up next, spend a few minutes with Superintendent of Monongalia County Schools, Dr. Eddie Campbell. We'll be talking about the beginning of school and assessment scores. Right now, it's time to find out what's happening across the great state of West Virginia. And to do that, we'll head to the Metro News Anchor Desk on the Voice of Morgantown.
5: West Virginia Metro News, I'm Jeff Jenkins. Could be some movement today on the Greenbrier Resort financing deal that the current owners, the Justice family, U.S. Senator Jim Justice, are trying to work out. Today's another one of those deadlines. Metro News statewide correspondent Brad McElhaney has more at WVMetroNews.com. A $23 million aviation training facility has the okay to be built in Bridgeport.
19: Pierpont Community and Technical College has received final approval for the aviation training expansion at the North Central West Virginia Airport. Community and Technical College Council member Tracy Miller says the airport's now home to some aviation powerhouses.
9: Aurora Flight Sciences that was bought out by Boeing, so we now have Boeing on the field. Mitsubishi Heavy Industry and Pratt Whitney has done two major expansions in the last 7 years.
19: Groundbreaking on the $23 million project could come as early as is October 1. I'm Mike Nolte for WVMetroNews.com.
5: Some cleanup continues in a small section of Wayne County that was in the path of one of those heavy storms earlier this week. Wayne County Emergency Manager Director B.J. Ellis says the microburst hit generally where no one lives.
1: There's

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1: Welcome week activities begin to ramp up today on the WVU campus in Morgantown. Several activities are scheduled. Those will continue through next Monday. Also, freshman move-in continues today. The first day of the fall semester in Morgantown is Tuesday. The collegiate sports season is underway in West Virginia. WVU women's soccer beat Dayton last night in Morgantown 2-0, while Marshall's women's soccer team topped Morehead State 3-1. From the Metro News Anchor Desk, I'm Jeff Jenkins.
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6: We're talking about your town. 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
7: Well, good Friday morning. It is 9:35. Some light rain, 71 degrees in the University City. In studio, we've got Superintendent of Mon County Schools, Eddie Campbell. Eddie, good morning, sir. How are you?
8: Good morning, Mike. It's always great to spend some time with you, especially on a celebration like this, getting back to school.
7: That's exactly right. You know, hey, we were talking before we went on the air, and really for the first time in a few years, everything is kind of just like we left it last year, meaning that we don't have special instructions for parents this year.
8: Not really. I mean, it is a little bit of a change. I mean, we don't have any big new initiatives that are going on in the district or even across the state for that matter. And I did mention, I think, you know, part of that is just legislatively, there were no new big laws that were passed down that we have to work details out on. In that way, it was kind of a relief this summer to not have to do a bunch of planning for new initiatives and things like that. And I think it'll help us get off to a really smooth start to the school year and for parents and for kids and for our staff.
7: Now, that first day is going to be Tuesday, the 18th of August. That's the first day for K through 12 classes.
8: Absolutely. So exciting. We're ready to go. Our teachers have been in since Wednesday of this week, and I know they've been putting the time in to get ready to open those doors on Tuesday and greet our students, and we'll be ready for them.
7: What are they doing in the classrooms? Putting up decorations, getting things ready, making the rooms their own?
8: All of the above. You know, we do a lot of PD in these first couple of days. That for the teachers, whether it's new curriculum that we're going over, things of that nature, getting them set up for success. But we also like to give them plenty of times in their classrooms so that they can personalize those rooms. There's a lot of organization that goes into those first days so that they can get kids into the routines that they need to. We want them to have the time that they need to do that as well. And so it's a combination of things.
7: First day for pre-K will be the following day on Wednesday the 19th. What's your head count these days?
8: Well, we're not sure. We're kind of holding our breath a little bit. It's hard to say because you never know who's going to show up on that first day of school. We're hopeful that we're going to be right around the same number that we had last year, which was just over 11,000.

0: 11,000 students. Mm-hmm. I think we'd be a little bit disappointed if we drop below that. But again, we're going to have to wait for that first week of school, first 10 days maybe till things settle in. Because literally, we will have people showing up at our doors wanting to register kids. We'll have kids that didn't show up that we didn't know weren't coming. And so, you know, we'll take a little bit of time to let things settle down before we know those numbers. We're holding our breath a little bit.
1: So it'd be nice if somebody's hearing this and maybe they're planning on showing up on Tuesday, maybe they could make a phone call today and make things easier.
0: Absolutely. Today, Monday, you know, if you don't think you've registered for school yet, reach out to the school that you're going to be going to. Let them know you're coming, and they'll have information for you on exactly what you need to do to make that happen.
1: Now, talk about transportation a little bit, because made some route adjustments a couple of years ago. How's that going?
0: It's going great. Several years ago, it's probably been more than several now, but you know, I had a conversation with our transportation department, and I said, you know, one of the things that I really wanted to see happen in Montgomery County was kids rode the same bus morning and afternoon. That was not something that we were doing here. And we did make some, our transportation department worked really hard. We bought some new routing software that we implemented. And it took us a couple years to get there. But we are there now. Our kids ride the same buses. And it has been an incredible improvement in transportation. But we're constantly doing tweaks. And that's, again, because we have new people moving in, we have people moving out, so we've got to, you know, you're constantly trying to keep the routes as efficient as possible so that our kids are on those buses as little time as they need to be. Mm-hmm. Transportation is in a really, really good place, with the exception, as I say every year, we need more drivers. We just don't have the pool of drivers that we need with the amount of bus runs that we make. And it really inhibits us in the areas of extracurricular activities and mm-hmm. things like that.
1: We've got Mon County School Superintendent Eddie Campbell with us. Eddie, there are two projects that I wanted you to talk about briefly, and they're actually kind of public-private partnerships. And that would be the University High School Athletic Complex and then the Auditorium Project at MHS. Those are projects that the board has put some skin in the game, as well as the public.
0: Absolutely. And I'll start with the auditorium at Morgantown High School. The foundation there has been very active over the course of the last couple years, fundraising to renovate that. And we are in a really, really good place. Steve Farmer and the Ruby McQueen Foundation has pledged a $1 million donation to try to get us over the hump there. And we here in the very, very near future are going to be putting out a request of interest for architects to design that renovation project and what that looks like. Mm-hmm. And so, you know, we're thinking that's about a $4 million project, probably a little bit more than that. But we're excited that we're on the verge of getting that started. That is an absolute necessity to have a high school the caliber of Morgantown High and not have a functioning auditorium is just not acceptable in this community, and we need to get that done. We see that coming to fruition in the very near future. Moving to the University High School Athletic Complex and the baseball softball field over there, we have been engaged in meetings with our designer, Tarquette Sports, all through the summer. Again, we're very close to the magic number of $4 million to be able to start that project. The board did pledge two. The fundraising committee at university has gotten, they're about $200,000 shy of their $2 million. So if there's anybody out there that wants to write a check, you can do that at any point in time. Get that over to University High School. But I anticipate that probably sometime this fall, we'll see a groundbreaking on that project as well. So we are super excited about both of those projects that are long overdue.
1: You may have heard this question before, but getting back to the auditorium, is there any effort or desire to have some sort of a Don Knotts commemoration as a part of that project?
0: You know, I haven't had those conversations with the foundation at this particular point, but I love the idea. And, you know, there's a long history

0: related to that auditorium. It's just amazing the stories behind who's been in that auditorium and what it's been used for. We've got to celebrate that, and you know, that's really going to be part of the renovation, is to preserve as much of the history of that auditorium as we possibly can.
1: Mm-hmm, definitely. It's 100 years old?
0: Yeah, at least.
1: Uh-huh. Yeah, definitely. Okay. Hey, let's talk about assessments, because the kids in Mond County, they're picking it up.
0: They blew it out of the park. I mean, they hit a home run this past spring. We had the best test scores that we've had in the last 10 years in Montague County. Our juniors in both math and ELA had the highest scores in the state of West Virginia on the SAT test that all of the students in 11th grade take. We couldn't be more pleased with the product that came out of that testing. So kudos to our teachers and our administrators at the school level for the work that they put in. It's not easy making those achievements, but we are super pleased with that.
1: You know, Morgantown High School is a model school now, just named that, earned that designation. You know, what drives this big assessment boom?
0: You know, I think it's just a sense of pride, for one. Our employees, our teachers, our administrators, you know, they have a real solid understanding what's expected of them in this community. For us to produce anything less for Monongahela County just wouldn't be acceptable, and we accept that challenge. It really is a sense of pride to be able to be a part of the success that we've had here for many, many years. You know, nobody wants to see that go backwards, and I think that's the driving force behind what we do, is seeing that level of achievement from our students and setting them up for success. But to see that year after year after year, and to lead the state every year, is so important for our staff.
1: Mm-hmm. Is it difficult, though, maybe to follow that up next year?
0: It's difficult every year.
1: Yeah.
0: You know, and that's
1: good,
0: that's,
1: problems to have.
0: It is, and that's really part of the process. You know, so people say, well, what's next for you guys? I mean, you know, you achieve at this level and you do it consistently. You know, well, what's next on your radar? Well, our challenge is continual improvement. You take one year, and the next year you've got to get better. And that's really the only way, and it's the way that we've stayed on top of the game, is that we've never looked at that and said the status quo is okay. We're doing great. We're fine. Let's take our foot off the pedal. That's not what we do here in Monongahela, mm-hmm. in Monongahela County Schools. It's that idea of constant, continual improvement year after year.
1: Share with us your observations of reading comprehension after the Third Grade Success Act.
0: You know, it's been really beneficial. I don't think anybody could argue with that. When you can get additional trained adults working with students in smaller groups and in different types of groupings, kids are going to benefit. And I think we've seen that. You know, sometimes people look at our scores and they say, well, you only went up a point. Well, you know, when you get to a certain level, it's a lot harder to move up a point than if you were at the bottom of it and, you know, move up 10 points.
1: Mm-hmm.
0: And so because we're at that upper echelon, sometimes our growth doesn't necessarily look as impressive as really what it is. But we have seen improvements since the Third Grade Success Act has been implemented, and I attribute it to just the sheer fact that we have additional personnel who are trained working with our youngsters.
1: Mm-hmm. And the last thing that I've got for you this morning, Eddie, is talk a little bit about the Suncrest School, the new school coming here to the district.
0: Yeah, how exciting is that? You know, it really is the last major project from a school build standpoint that's kind of on our radar at this point. Who knows what the future holds? But the reality of it is that school desperately needs to be replaced. Everything's in place to do that. We're ready to go. It's been designed. We're currently going to get ready to enter into negotiations options to have a contractor picked to be able to do that. And we're looking at hopefully some type of groundbreaking in the fall, late September, early October. And the projected date of getting that school open in about, 24 months.
1: Okay, good deal. Eddie, thank you for your time.
0: Mike, thanks for having me in. I always enjoy coming in, talking school with you.
1: Appreciate it. Some light rain, 71. We'll be back to wrap things up right after this on Talk of the Town, AM 1440, FM 104.5, WAJR.
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1: Good Friday morning. It is 9:52, some light rain, 72 in the University City. On the phone, we've got educator Chris.

0: who would like to address technology in classrooms. Hey, good morning, Chris. How are you? Thank you for calling.
1: Oh, good morning. How are you?
0: Fine. Thank you. Please go right ahead.
1: Well, I see the trend of what's going on now with, you know, it's kind of like it's going against technology at this point. And one of the talks has been since COVID, all of a sudden technology has been using more or been used more in the classroom. But I've been teaching since 2004, and as early as 2007, 2008, I would be getting docked on evaluations if I didn't use technology. So it seems like it's changing now, but it works well for me in the classroom.
0: Mm-hmm. I guess what would you say to parents that would rather have their children learning cursive and reading out of books?
1: Well, I mean, is that what kids really want to be doing? They're growing up in a different era than we grew up in. And I think a lot of the people making decisions are people that grew up without technology. If you ask the kids, they're growing up with technology. They understand that they can learn at a quicker rate. You know, you take math, for example. You do problems on a worksheet. You turn it in. A lot of times the teacher grades it. It takes a day or two, maybe 3 days to get back. And by the time you notice the mistakes that students are making, you're already on to another lesson. With technology, you can find out instantly what individual students are having problems on what certain type mm-hmm. of problem instantly.
0: That's a very good observation. I can see exactly what you're talking about in terms of the timing and getting students on the right track in order to continue to build that foundation of education.
1: Yeah, and I think what's happening is, listen, there are some teachers that are just coming in and throwing kids on technology all day and not teaching anymore. That's definitely happening. Now, I'm in a classroom all day, so I don't know who that would be. But I don't think that all educators should have restrictions put on them, like the one superintendent saying Monday and Fridays, no technology. Well, for me in my classroom, Fridays is game day. We come in Monday, Tuesday, Wednesday, we're putting in new assignments, new topics. Thursday, all their work for the week is due. They have additional work on top of those three topics. But then they get everything done on Thursday, and Friday we're playing games. And quite honestly, on Fridays, when we're playing math games, that's the only time I can realistically tell what students are struggling. Because if they go home and do the work, they can easily put it into AI, get the answer, and do no work. So you don't know, as an educator, you don't always know what's going on at home when they're doing homework, things of that nature. But when I have them online playing games on Fridays, I can see, well, Jimmy did all his work this week. He got 100. But when we're playing the online game, you don't have time to cheat because you're playing to win, and Jimmy's getting a 20%. So something's going on there, and I can identify that.
0: You know,
1: so when you start putting restrictions on certain days, it really hampers you.
0: I guess sometimes when you're a teacher, you have to be a little bit crafty, huh?
1: Well, some of the best times as a teacher for me is when I had total freedom in the classroom. I had a 3-year period. I've taught about 10 years in Florida and about 8 years in West Virginia now. And it was a 3-year period early on as a teacher, I'd say probably 2005 to 2008, when almost had total freedom in the classroom, and it was a really good time, you know, because you have the ability to be creative, try new things, see what works. But it seems like the trend now is to constantly put restrictions on teachers and say, hey, you can't do this on Monday and Friday, and you're not allowed to do this on Wednesday, or whatever the case may be.
0: Mm-hmm.
1: And it's like, if you really want a good education system, you have to trust in the teachers, because we all went to college, we're professionals, and we're going to figure out the best way to teach. But the problem with education as a whole is it's constant change. Every year you come in, there's a new change.
0: Mm-hmm.
1: I happen to work in a great county. I love where I work. I'd rather not disclose that.
0: No, that's fine. That's fine.
1: But I work in a great area that gives us a lot of freedom, and I could tell things are getting better in our area. But I get nervous when I see all these other counties starting to just go. A lot of times we're not making decisions based mm-hmm. off of success, proven success. You know, I'm a coach as well.
0: I tell you,
1: and
0: Chris,
1: I'll pull things from other coaches, and I'll say, well, that guy's winning.
0: Yep.
1: I see him doing one thing that I'm not doing. I might add that to my system because he's proven. I can see that it's proven success.
0: I tell you what,
1: but in education, we just go with trends.
0: We're running out of time, Chris, but I really do appreciate you calling. And, you know, call, text anytime. Would love to hear your opinions about education. We're coming back to wrap things up right after this on Talk of the Town, AM 1440, FM 104.5, WAJR.
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4: Good morning. I'm Dave Wilson at the WAJR Anchor Desk. Metro News AccuWeather says clouds give way to some sun, but chance of thunderstorm 78 today. Details on the forecast in a moment. Few details have been released surrounding a serious motorcycle accident in Harrison County. The state medical examiner was called to the scene of that crash yesterday evening, just off Route 50 in Clarksburg. HealthNet was also dispatched. The Morgantown Police Review Board is ready to make recommendations to the police department's body cam policy. Board member Brian Church says one of the recommendations is to keep body cams on all the time.
5: Sometimes where cameras come off or the audio cuts off, I think a lot of them are inadvertent, but it does end up causing problems.
4: Current policy requires officers turn their cameras on for all interactions with the public. Flock Safety announcing changes to its license plate reading technology amid growing backlash. Flock CEO Garrett Langley says they'll require limits to the amount of time data is collected and stored.
6: We started with 30 days, and law enforcement was worried. Could they actually solve crime that fast? And I can tell you today, over 90% of the cases solved using Flock are done in 7 days. And so we're suggesting to every city to adopt a 7-day retention policy.
4: The ALPR cameras are used in Monongalia County, but the county already has strict policies in place about who can access the data and internal audits for who is searching the database. WVU, it's going to be on the racetrack tonight. NASCAR Craftsman Truck Series driver Grant Infinger will carry the Flying WV along with Grant County Mulch on his number 9 Chevrolet. Before the truck hits the track tonight, Infinger took it out for a ride in Morgantown.
7: We had a little bit of help from the state troopers around there as well, so let us drive the truck downtown through there. So just pretty cool experience. Not everybody gets to do.
4: Videos on social media. The race starts 7:30 tonight on FS1. 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
10: Here's the Metro News AccuWeather forecast. Today, expect clouds to clear up and make way for some sunshine, but there is a chance of a thunderstorm making it humid. The high will reach 78. Tonight will be mainly cloudy and humid with a few brief showers possible with a low of 67. Tomorrow will be humid with intervals of sunshine and the temperature will climb to 84. By Sunday, it will be mostly cloudy and humid with a couple of thunderstorms possible as the high reaches 87. With the Metro News AccuWeather forecast, I'm meteorologist Joe Lundberg.

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1: WAJR News Times, 11:03, some light rain, 70 in Morgantown. Good morning. I'm Mike Nolting at the WAJR Anchor Desk. 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Metro News AccuWeather says rain today and a high near 80. I've got the Metro News AccuWeather forecast coming up. A West Virginia 511 shows a congestion delay at Green Bag Road and Don Knotts Boulevard. Avoid that area if possible. And Metro News AccuWeather says 80% chance of rain today, but meteorologist Jason Schallenberger says most of the heavy rain remains to the south of Morgantown.
2: It's going to be kind of a light to occasionally moderate rain over the course of the next, say, 4 to 6 hours. That becomes a little bit more on and off towards the end of that time frame.
1: He expects rain to taper off later this afternoon. The state medical examiner called to the scene of a serious crash involving a motorcycle late Thursday afternoon in Harrison County. Just before 6, the rider reportedly slammed into another car off the Route 50 westbound West Virginia Avenue exit. A health net was also called to the scene. One person flown to the hospital. No other details have been released. A practice for the Blackstyre 250 presented by BTS Rewards at the Richmond Raceway begins at 1 this afternoon. Grant Enfinger, he'll be behind the wheel of the number 9 CSR 7 Motorsports WVU Athletics Grant County Mulch Chevrolet. And he talks about the 3/4 of a mile D-shaped oval.
3: It is a true short track, super worn out asphalt, so tires are a premium. I would say tires are more important in this race than really any other race on our schedule.
1: Qualifying at 2 this afternoon, the race tonight, 7:30 on FS1. 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Light rain, 70 in Morgantown. The Metro News AccuWeather forecast is next.
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5: Here's the Metro News AccuWeather forecast. Today, expect clouds to clear up and make way for some sunshine, but there is a chance of a thunderstorm making it humid. The high will reach 78. Tonight will be mainly cloudy and humid with a few brief showers possible with a low of 67. Tomorrow will be humid with intervals of sunshine and the temperature will climb to 84. By Sunday, it will be mostly cloudy and humid with a couple of thunderstorms possible as the high reaches 87. With the Metro News AccuWeather forecast, I'm meteorologist Joe Lundberg.
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7: Metro News Talk Line already in progress. Hour number 2 made it to a Friday. It's a steam release Friday, of course. Bottom of the hour, your chance to vent whatever is troubling you. You can release that steam and you'll go into the weekend unfettered. 800-765-TALK is the phone number. 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Text the show, 304-TALK-304. 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We'll have that for you on Metro News TV. Cameron at Clay Battelle to get the high school football season started. 2 weeks from today, the season officially kicks off. And also the 25th season of Metro News High School Game Night with Fred Persinger and Dave Jeklin on, well, more than these radio affiliates across the state of West Virginia. They'll have scores, interviews, the whole nine yards after your local broadcast until midnight every Friday night, leading right up to the state championships in December. Football season's here. I'm excited. I'm ready for it. Good morning, TJ.
8: Good morning. Man, that's hard to believe about game night. I remember the night that went on the air. I was working my shift at WVAQ, 7 to midnight. Freddie and Jekyll doing it for the first time. Everybody running around. Had all kinds of people. Josh Copen, there's a name you haven't heard in a while. Running
7: for
8: around.
7: Good reason.
8: Oh, my goodness, Dave. Trying to spearhead all these people to get scores everywhere. I mean, it was fun to watch, man. That was a big night in the Greer building.
7: There are stories. You would have to call a gas station to get the score at the Clay Battelle game. Mm-hmm. Out in Blacksville, you would have to call. I think there's a 7-Eleven, if it's still a 7-Eleven out there, that was perfectly situated so the clerk working the register could look out, see the scoreboard, and they could report the score back to game night.
8: Yeah. And they did a fantastic job. I mean, worried that they had them all, man. All. I think by 10:45 that night.
7: And that was before, you know, that's the days before you could just get online and, you know, track most of these down. You had to call gas stations.
8: Yeah. That's awesome.
7: It's a 25th season for Fred and Dave starting 2 weeks from tonight. Chris Starwalt's the politics editor for The Hill and News Nation, host of The Hill Sunday on News Nation and the CW, a senior fellow at the American Enterprise Institute, author of books on politics and media. And he's back, rested and relaxed, and he joins us on Talk Live. Morning, Chris.
9: I was going to reminisce about high school football coverage in West Virginia, and then you guys didn't, and I realized how old you sounded, so I'm just glad.
10: Well, we didn't have any gosh dang old internet, I tell you right here. I had to get a mule train, what bring them scores up from man. Okay.
8: Man, that was pretty good, Steyerwalt.
9: It's not all by accident, gentlemen. It's not all by accident.
8: Hey, if you use that on your Sunday show, that voice, I'll give you a quarter.
9: Give me a quarter? I mean, yeah. I probably have. There's a reason I lose jobs. Like, it's not for nothing.
8: Oh, come on.
7: Do you ever, this happens to, we live here in West Virginia. This happens to me, Chris, when I'm anchoring or sometimes during the show. But sometimes I call it the hillbilly slipping out. It's a vowel. Sometimes you draw out an I. Does that ever happen to you on the air where the West Virginia comes out?
9: I'm from the real West Virginia. I'm from Wheeling.
7: Oh, yeah.
9: The Ohio Valley will sometimes come out a little bit while you're talking. Like, you'll get a little bit of the anat will come out on you. But generally, I try to maintain in a basic general American dialect.
7: That's that Upper Ohio Valley dialect that comes out. That's Upper Ohio Valley.
9: Anat.
7: Chris Starwalt joining us. All right, we got a number of things we actually want to get to today. Let's start up in Wisconsin and Michigan. A lot being made about the DSA, Francesca Hong. Was there too much made about that heading into those primaries this week?
9: I mean, you got to do something. It's August. I'm sympathetic. The primary calendar has slowed down most. I think we're probably, this is just a guesstimate, but we're probably about 2/3 of the way through the primaries. And there are some big contests left, but Michigan was sort of the last of the biggins. And so you got to talk about something. And this is sort of like a mannequin in a tailor shop, a tailor's dummy that you're just going to hang clothes on and try. And in Wisconsin, you have Francesca Hong, who a former hipster ramen chef turned state representative who was leading in the Democratic nomination to be Wisconsin governor, because the rest of the party was divided 6 or 7 different ways. And so she's a Democratic socialist, and she was getting more than a third of the vote, and more than a third of the vote in the polls was enough to put her way out in front. And it fit a narrative, which is Abdul El Sayed in Michigan, there across Lake Michigan, had won. He's not a self-described Democratic socialist, but he is a trudges that road with some Democratic socialists, and Zoran Mamdani, who is both the far left and the far right's favorite politician to talk about, And so there's this narrative that

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1: A remarkable Kanawha County woman is 107 years old. Virginia Jenny Cadd celebrated that birthday Thursday in the Harmony community in South Ridge in Charleston. She's believed to be the oldest living West Virginian. Governor Morrissey stopped by to tell her happy birthday and gave her a certificate of recognition.
2: This is wonderful.
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7: Harkening back to Hoppy's biking apparel, this texter says, and Hoppy says, "My eyes are up here, Bill." How many comments do you get to compliment the Northern Outpost steam release? I suggest that comments from the Outpost be drastically limited. Steam, how many dollars have the two Trump administrations added to the national debt? 20% plus, correct? Question mark. Texter says the Maggioni sentencing date set for Friday, December the 18th. Luigi Maggioni is now speaking in court. And he just admitted that he traveled to New York with the intent to shoot and kill Bryant Thompson. How is that not premeditated murder? How is that not the death penalty? I'm so tired of no consequences given to criminals and no justice given to victims. The justice family rolled the dice. Nothing but snake eyes. Let us complainers go into the areas we want to rant about and learn how to solve the problems. 304, talk 304. Texture passes along. I had a dream about mufflers last night and woke up exhausted. Folks complain about the Ferris wheel on the 4th of July, but not a peep about Amy Goodwin's multiple fireworks shows.
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7: Better to be thought a fool than to open your mouth and leave, no doubt. I don't know who this person is. That name doesn't ring a bell to me, and therefore I don't know about the tax situation, so I'm not reading that. Why do you not have Danny Jones on the show? I always enjoyed his insights. I'm Kathy, and I'm mad at the medical insurance companies. I think they're ran by the mafia. My husband was taken by ambulance and then in the hospital 3 days, plus a couple of more procedures. I pay $500 a month for the insurance, and they covered zero of everything because I have a $10,000 deductible. Just the ambulance ride alone was $1,200. $20. And of course, we both work, so we can't get state insurance. I was ecstatic to read about the Lottery Commission having the, quote, figurative minerals to not break the rules. Justice for too long has been given passes on the rules and requirements everyone else must follow, which has led him to where he sits today. No one is doing any favors by extending the inevitable. And frankly, the only chance the Greenbrier likely has to rise to its former glory is the Omni taking the reins. The judge should have given it to them as the primary creditor, the trustee appointment, so they can protect the assets, securing the debt they hold. And we've seen just this week an additional IRS lien filed against Justice for unpaid taxes of $8 million. As far as TJ's triage reference, if you triage this situation in a truly catastrophic emergency, you'd lay the black flag on this patient because it's not salvageable, and trying to would only waste the limited resource of ED staff and lead to the death, I think they meant ER staff, and death of others that could be saved. TJ should refrain from making medical references that he doesn't understand. Dave and TJ sending steam from Los Angeles. Los Angeles. I don't get this. Do you get this?
9: Yeah,
7: if you get
9: I totally
7: it.
9: Get it.
7: I don't get it.
6: Lupe tucked in the sheets too tight. It really bothered my wife, but it's for me, it didn't bother me a bit, says the texter, and I guarantee you would. But don't blame Lupe, texter.
7: You'll have to explain it to me later.
6: I will.
7: All right. Someday, and somebody should look into the DOH paying $14 million for the AC system at the District 2 headquarters in Huntington. Then in 5 years or less, they're going to build a brand new building for half the cost. Seems like a bunch of money wasting. I concur with one of the callers. I'm sick and tired of Hoppy and his rants on our president. When he comes on, I turn off the radio. How soon many have forgotten the nightmare that the healthcare industry has become under Obamacare? Jimmy Justice needs to enroll in business ethics classes, according to this texter. The texter says the Greenbrier mess is a symbol for our foster care system.
6: A couple of things to keep in mind as we head into the weekend. Again, high school football season kicks off 2 weeks from now. Fred and Dave back for the 25th season of Metro News High School Game Night SSAC Kickoff Classic on 2 weeks from yesterday on the Metro News TV app. Don't forget WVU Athletics and Grant County Mulch on the number 9 truck in the Craftsman Truck Series tonight. That's in Richmond. Actually, the gas man for Grant Infinger, Tyler Rader, was a WVU, played offensive line for WVU. He's the gas man. He's the big guy. Nice. He's on the pit crew tonight for that race, so check it out, FS1. For the entire crew, Ethan, Jake, TJ, I'm Dave. Have a great weekend. We'll talk to you Monday. This is Talk Line on Metro News, the voice of West Virginia.
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11: This is a Fox News alert. Luigi Mangione admits everything. I'm Lisa Brady. Moments ago in federal court, the man charged with killing UnitedHealthcare executive Brian Thompson, pleading guilty and admitting details of the crime, telling the judge he knew what he was doing, that he used a 3D printer to make the gun, researched where a company event was happening in New York City, and killed Thompson, adding that this followed years of pain from a back injury.
12: And while he faces life in prison without parole, the sentencing is entirely up to the judge, Margaret Garnett, and that will not happen today, though.
11: Fox's Brian Yenes at Manhattan Federal Court, where the judge has just set sentencing for December 18th, just over 2 years since Thompson's death. The Thompson family sitting in the front row as Mangione confessed to the crime and changed his plea. In the federal case, Mangione faced two counts of stalking leading to Thompson's death. He is still charged with murder in a separate state case with trial scheduled to begin in September. It's not clear yet if that will go forward now because of a New York double jeopardy law. An arrest made in the nation's capital where a woman is accused of vandalizing the World War II memorial with spray paint. President Trump calling it an insult to American heroes. The president visits New York today to talk about crime.
9: The president is visiting Nassau County's Police Academy on Long Island, along with Attorney General Todd Blanche and FBI Director Kash Patel. President Trump often speaks of falling crime rates during his second term and will tout the single largest year-to-year drop in violent crime since FBI records began in 1936. Nassau County Executive Bruce Blakeman is the Republican nominee for New York governor, challenging Democrat Kathy Hochul. President Trump has endorsed Blakeman.
11: Fox's Jared Halpern at the White House. Again, our top story, Luigi Mangione pleading guilty in his federal case. 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
16: WAJR News Times 12:03. Some rain in the area, 71 in Morgantown. Good afternoon. I'm Mike Nolting at the WAJR Anchor Desk. The news is brought to you by Lang Monument in Morgantown's Wharf District, serving families for 150 years. Metro News AccuWeather says rain today and a high near 80. Got the Metro News AccuWeather forecast coming up. A Morgantown Police Review and Advisory Board wants to take a closer look at the police department's body cam policy. The board would prefer officers to have those cameras on all the time, in addition to other changes. Here's board member Brian Church.
17: We had a subcommittee that met back in June and went over and kind of got a proposal together of things that we thought would be helpful in the body cam revisions.
16: Now, current policy says the officers must have the cams on during interactions with the public. Amon County Clerk Carrie Blaney says there will be a special contest for the Board of Education coming up in November. The special election is due to the resignation of board member Christina Fattori Morgan. Those details are at WAJR.com. That's wheels up for the Pierpont Community and Technical College Aviation Training Center in Bridgeport. That full story is at WVMetroNews.com. And Titan Roofing owner James Sanders says three veterans from the area are going to be getting free roof replacements. Air Force veteran Ernie Stottlemyre and Thomas Willis from Fairmont, they'll be getting roof replacements.
18: It's a great roof for them. They'll never have to worry about another roof again. If I was a guest, I'd tell you with the size of that house, taking off the shingles and stuff, you're probably looking at somewhere between 15 and 17 grand.
16: A Navy veteran in Hagerstown, Maryland, also receiving a new roof. When you see news, text news to 35651. Rain in the area, 71 in Morgantown. The Metro News AccuWeather forecast is coming up next.
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20: Here's the Metro News AccuWeather forecast. This afternoon, expect partial sunshine with a chance of a thunderstorm, creating humid conditions with a high of 79. Tonight will be mainly cloudy and humid, possibly with a brief shower or two and a low of 66. Tomorrow will bring partly sunny skies and continued humidity with temperatures reaching a high of 85. As we move into Sunday, anticipate mostly cloudy and humid weather with a couple of showers and a possible thunderstorm as temperatures peak at 84 degrees. With the Metro News AccuWeather forecast, I'm meteorologist Joe Lundberg.
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3: WAJR News Times 103, some light rain, 72 in Morgantown. Good afternoon. I'm Mike Nolting at the WAJR Anchor Desk. The news is brought to you by Omega Commercial Interiors in Morgantown and Charleston, a proud West Virginia company. Metro News AccuWeather says rain, a high near 80. The Metro News AccuWeather forecast is on deck. Mon County School Board seat will be on the November ballot. The off-cycle placements due to the resignation of Christina Fattori Morgan earlier this year. The winner will serve the remainder of Morgan's unexpired term. Governor Morrissey's extended the state of emergency for 12 flood-stricken counties, including Lewis and Upshur counties. Steve Wyckoff provides an update from Upshur County.
4: Most of the community members have gotten to the point where they've mucked out their houses, they've got rid of the damaged debris, anything that they had to eliminate from their homes. These flood survivors are now moving on to the next stage, which is the rebuilding aspect of it.
3: FEMA's now moved into both locations. Well, Flock Safety is making policy changes when it comes to data collected by license plate readers. Flock CEO Garrett Langley.
5: We started with 30 days, and law enforcement was worried. Could they actually solve crime that fast? And I can tell you today, over 90% of the cases solved using Flock are done in 7 days. And so we're suggesting to every city to adopt a 7-day retention policy.
3: The cameras are used in Mon and Marion counties. A Metro News AccuWeather says the chance of rain sits at 90% this afternoon. Meteorologist Jason Schallenberger says that rain should begin tapering off.
6: It's going to be kind of a light to occasionally moderate rain over the course of the next say 4 to 6 hours, that becomes a little bit more on and off towards the end of that time frame.
3: He says the Hanson Show tonight should be rain-free. When you see news, text news to 35651. Light rain, 72 in Morgantown. The Metro News AccuWeather forecast is next.
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8: Here's the Metro News AccuWeather forecast. This afternoon, expect partial sunshine with a chance of a thunderstorm, creating humid conditions with a high of 79. Tonight will be mainly cloudy and humid, possibly with a brief shower or two and a low of 66. Tomorrow will bring partly sunny skies and continued humidity with temperatures reaching a high of 85. As we move into Sunday, anticipate mostly cloudy and humid weather with a couple of showers and a possible thunderstorm as temperatures peak at 84 degrees. With the Metro News AccuWeather forecast, I'm meteorologist Joe Lundberg.

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8: Welcome back to the show. 1:48 on a Friday afternoon. 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
10: 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Tax

0: which is their next meeting, and that there can be some sort of middle ground, a bridge relationship in the meantime, to allow the casino to remain open, which is, you know, I think good news in terms of not having any more chaos and a reassurance to the 90 folks who work at the casino that it feels like their jobs are far more stable than they were yesterday.
1: All right, Brad, I do appreciate you on the fly getting on the air with us here. And again, we'll have more WVMetroNews.com and on our social media sites as well. And we're going to take a break. When we come back, TJ is going to tell us a little bit more about Lloyd Nathan. Brad, I appreciate it, man. Thanks a lot.
0: Hey, thanks.
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3: We all remember the story about how Jesus met up with this lady at the well. She'd had a hard life, made a lot of mistakes, and Jesus waited at the well knowing that she needed him. Help restore her soul. You know, the body can be healed. These fabulous surgeons open the chest and actually touch a beating heart. But then there's your soul. That's a whole different matter. It can't be seen or touched by human hands, yet it feels the touch. Maybe it's a miscarriage, a marriage in trouble. 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The woman at the well was broken, and there comes the Savior. Just like he comes for us. The living water is what he offered her and what he offers us. He's in the places of broken bodies and lost souls. We all need him. It's the grace that saves, the love that renews and heals the soul. Have a good day. 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
1: Welcome back to the show. We are following breaking news. The deal is done with the Greenbrier. I want to bring TJ Meadows in right now to tell us about Lloyd Nathan. Who is Lloyd Nathan, Mr. Meadows?
15: So as I can tell, Lloyd Nathan hails from the United Kingdom, at least appears to have grown up there, has an undergraduate degree from the London School of Economics.

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7: Keep following MetroNews.com and also our social media sites to get the latest information from the Greenbrier. Breaking news, as we just presented to you momentarily. Here he is now, ladies and gentlemen. A true Y2K survivor. Dale Cooper, how you doing, man?
8: I'm doing okay. I'm going to miss this, you know, and this is my last day doing this for a while, so I'm going to miss this.
7: I got a little game for us because we've had so much fun playing games.
8: Okay.
7: We're going to play Picky Eater.
8: Oh, okay, right, okay, cool.
7: Are you ready?
8: Yeah, sure.
7: You just give me a yes or no. Liver.
8: Sure. No.
7: No, okay.
8: No.
7: Celery.
8: No.
7: Mushrooms.
8: Yes.
7: Eggs.
8: Yes.
7: Coconut.
8: Yes.
7: Asparagus.
8: Yes.
7: Pork.
8: Yes.
7: Cauliflower.
8: Yes.
7: Zucchini.
8: Yes.
7: Oysters.
8: Yeah. No.
7: Tomatoes.
8: Yes.
7: Cabbage.
8: Raw, yes. Cooked, no.
7: Sardines.
8: Yes.
7: Black licorice.
8: Yes.
7: Pickles.
8: Yes.
7: Avocados.
8: Yes.
7: Peas.
8: Yes.
7: Eggplant.
8: Yes.
7: Ranch dressing.
8: Yes.
7: Tofu.
8: Yes.
7: Bananas.
8: Yes.
7: Beets.
8: Yes.
7: Lima beans.
8: Yes.
7: Spinach.
8: Yes.
7: Raisins.
8: Yes.
7: Grits.
8: Oh, yes.
7: Beef.
8: Yes.
7: Cucumber.
8: Yes.
7: Crab.
8: No.
7: Shrimp.
8: Yes.
7: Olives.
8: Yes.
7: Canned tuna.
8: Yes.
7: Fish.
8: Yes.
7: Cottage cheese.
8: Yes.
7: Hot dogs.
8: Yes.
7: All right.
8: That's pretty much everything.
7: On that list there, the only thing for me that I would not eat, I'm not into the tofu, and I don't like lima beans by themselves. If they're cooked in like another soup of some kind, I can eat them, but just to eat lima beans or navy beans or great northern beans, not a fan.
8: Yeah, salt and pepper, they're fine as far as I'm concerned. Yeah,
7: hot sauce for me.
8: Yeah.
7: Well, we don't have time to preview the show other than to tell you that Hotline's coming up on many of these same Metro News stations. Maybe we'll just kick weekly out and bring you in here from now on.
8: Yeah, that'd work. Hey, let's do it.
7: All right.
8: No, not really.
7: Folks, have a great weekend. I will see you Monday. Till then, have fun and love somebody.
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4: An important step toward justice. I'm Lisa Brady, Fox News. That's how the family of Brian Thompson describes what happened today in Manhattan federal court, where Luigi Mangione pleaded guilty to federal stalking charges, admitting he killed the UnitedHealthcare executive traveling to New York City to target him.
10: He shot Thompson twice at close range. The second shot came as Mr. Thompson turned and faced the defendant. The defendant did this as everyday New Yorkers walked nearby.
4: U.S. Attorney James McDonald says federal prosecutors will seek the maximum penalty, life in prison without parole, and that no grievance justifies murder. Defense attorney Karen Agnifilo says Mangione felt the healthcare system destroyed his life after years of back pain, also criticizing simultaneous prosecutions.
11: Despite this being a single isolated event, Mr. Mangione has been unfairly treated since the outset in every way and has successfully fought off terrorism charges and the death penalty.
4: The defense will seek dismissal of a state murder charge, arguing double jeopardy under New York law. President Trump is set to speak at a police academy on New York's Long Island, highlighting falling crime rates, earlier taking questions from reporters and downplaying concerns about longer than usual deployments for U.S. warships.
12: The USS Abraham Lincoln will soon be relieved amid growing concerns from some Navy families and lawmakers about morale on the warship.
13: That ship is moving right now, or very shortly, and it's being replaced with another very similar ship.
12: The Lincoln has been at sea for 9 months, first deployed in the Pacific before sailing to the Middle East ahead of the war with Iran. Asked if he's worried about the length of deployments, President Trump told reporters,
13: No. Not nearly long enough.
12: Pentagon officials have characterized some reporting about conditions aboard the Lincoln as misrepresented.
4: Fox's Jared Halpern at the White House. 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
18: 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Metro News AccuWeather says tonight, maybe a shower and a low of 66. Got the Metro News AccuWeather forecast coming up. The Justice family, no longer the majority owner of the Greenbrier Resort. The family finalized a $500 million deal with the financial company Kennedy Lewis.

0: us. We'll have details as they become available. Mon County Clerk Kerry Blaney says there will be a special contest for the Board of Education in November in Mon County. The special elections due to the resignation of Board Member Christina Fattori Morgan. Those details are at WAJR.com. Metro News AccuWeather says a chance of rain this afternoon is likely. Meteorologist Jason Schallenberger says if you plan to bop tonight, plan for some rain.
1: Folks heading down a little bit early enjoy some mbop activities may want to still have maybe some umbrellas or just be aware that there could still be some light rain still lingering.
0: Chance of rain tonight's 30%. When you see news, text news 235651. I've got the Metro News AccuWeather forecast coming up next on The Voice of Morgantown.
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4: Here's the Metro News AccuWeather forecast. This afternoon, expect partial sunshine with a chance of a thunderstorm, creating humid conditions with a high of 79. Tonight will be mainly cloudy and humid, possibly with a brief shower or two and a low of 66. Tomorrow will bring partly sunny skies and continued humidity with temperatures reaching a high of 85. As we move into Sunday, anticipate mostly cloudy and humid weather with a couple of showers and a possible thunderstorm as temperatures peak at 84 degrees. With the Metro News AccuWeather forecast, I'm meteorologist Joe Lundberg.
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6: 10-point demerit, Mr. Murphy. I should have remembered. It's all right.
7: You know, there's just 6 minutes between Allen getting out of there and you getting into there. And that guy on the phone talked to me for like three of it, and I didn't have enough time.
6: And that's the way it goes sometimes.
7: The music started, and I didn't even know we were there yet. So
6: I know how it goes. That's all right, though. By the way, this is Metro News Hotline. Thanks for tuning in. I'm Dale Cooper, not Dave Weekly. However, in three short days from now, we'll be Dave Weekly back from vacation.
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6: That's right. It should work out pretty well. Party on, man. So, I've had a great week here. I hope that you have as well, listening to the program. We're going to wrap things up on a Friday show today. And it's basically the Friday show that you might imagine. We'll play Buy or Sell a little bit later on. We'll do hashtag Beer Friday. Brad Howe will be here in the 5 o'clock hour to talk a little WVU sports. Aristotle Jones has some music he's going to send us, and we'll do some Sounds Good West Virginia. It's all working out pretty well. We've heard from Matt Murphy behind the glass. Ryan Nicholson joins me as well today. How you doing, Ryan?
10: I'm good. How are you?
6: Man, I can't complain too much. It's Friday. We made it through a week. We've done 12 hours of radio so far, you know? Just three more hours to go, and we'll be in pretty good shape. And Fridays are always really fun because, for one thing, frankly, most of the show's already done when Friday rolls around because we have so many reoccurring segments there that you have to worry about the content on, like, Buy, Sell or whatever. But I know that's going to be there, you know. So I know Pat Strader is going to be there. I just have to confirm. I know that Brad Howe is going to be there. I just have to confirm he's going to be there. And everybody's in. So that makes things a lot easier, which is good because we had some network issues here in Charleston last night. Local issues, really, on the server here in Charleston last night. And I got called in kind of early. So that's good.
11: While I was doing midday, I think did we switch to backup power?
6: I don't know.
11: Because I heard like a big click while I was in there, and I'm like, oh, Guess we're on backup power.
6: Here we go again, talking about because there's been some tragic times that's happened here.
7: Is that why none of my passwords are showing up right now?
6: I don't know, man. Just don't talk to me about the passwords and the prove your human things and get the link off your phone to get the pass key off of your laptop.

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14: 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Metro News Ram Hotline.
15: What?
14: Man, that was like a 10-year ago. Man, what is wrong with me? Where did that come from? Man, are you going to have to... Where's Matt in Utah asking, inquiring after my mental acumen? Because that was... Man, is that like a decade ago?
15: Yeah,
16: pretty close.
14: Ram, you can make that check out and put it in the mail.
15: Wow.
14: Gosh, man, I don't know where that came from. Welcome back to Hotline from Selango Law, as a matter of fact. Wow, man, that was a real... That's like... I don't know where that mental...
16: You want to talk about habits that just don't die easily. Wow.
14: That's wild. Seriously, I don't... For those of you that maybe have no idea what I'm talking about, for a long time, the show was sponsored in part by Ram Truck.
16: Yeah.
14: And they just moved on at one point in time. Nothing happened, but they were a partial sponsor of this program for its first several years on the radio. And haven't been for many years. And I don't know where that, you know, Ram Hotline thing came from, man. That, I mean, certainly it's been not a sponsor for longer than it was.
16: Yeah.
14: At this point.
16: Yeah.
14: So I have no idea, man.
16: That's so funny.
14: I really, really worry about my brain from time to time.
16: I'm starting to worry about it too here, Coop.
14: I think maybe it's just at the end of a long week. That's the excuse I'm going to go by anyway.
16: There we go.
14: One thing I wanted to bring Ron Nicholson back for. He's back here. By the way, thanks for tuning in. And also, I want to get your question today responses in. Don't forget about that. I want to know what crazy thing that you've made, recipe that you've made from online. You can text those over to 304-825-5304. Tell me what you've tried or what you've made and how it turned out. I want to know your answer to those questions. I have some that I want to get to coming up here in just a minute. But Ryan is back over because it's not a Lego update, but it is the continuing saga of Roblox. And this is a legitimate news story because, again, Roblox was found to be an unsafe place for children, didn't put in proper safeguards. There was, there's been some, talk about legal action and things like that. They made a settlement with, the state of West Virginia. Other and states are looking to also sue them.
17: Yes. Recently, Ohio announced that they are suing Roblox. They're joining a almost ever expanding list of states suing them. And now, it's time, Coop, for the big one. The federal government's getting involved. Now, there's going to be a congressional investigation targeting Roblox. U.S. Senators Republican Josh Hawley from Missouri and Democrat Dick Durbin from Illinois, they announced an investigation into Roblox, and they released a joint statement, which I will read part of that now. Quote, "You trumpet Roblox as a safe digital playground for children as young as five, but the public record raises serious questions about this promise of safety. Over the past decade, police have arrested numerous individuals for committing serious acts of violence and harm against children they met via Roblox." It continues, "Roblox appears to prioritize revenue and engagement metrics over the safety and well-being of our children, and the alleged criminal activity on Roblox warrants congressional scrutiny." Now, that's a pretty hard stance.
14: That's pretty hardcore.
17: From Congress there. But as I was researching this topic, I found a troubling statistic in the article I was looking at. Roblox reported 65,381 instances of suspected child sexual exploitation to the National Center for Missing and Exploited Children in 2025. This is more than double 2024 numbers. And this is just the ones that Roblox themselves reported on. That's nothing to say like ones that are disputed in court or stuff like that. So it's real bad.
14: One of the things I wanted to bring up, and one of the reasons I want to bring it back, number one, we have to pay off the story. I mean, we've been following it this whole time, so we have to pay this off every time there's an update. But also, it struck me the last time that we talked, and I didn't get a chance to bring it up, that even if Roblox is putting new safeguards of some kind that is trying to limit some of these things, and your child's on it, the problem is that starts now, or started when they started doing that. You have no idea what could have happened in all those years or months, however long your kid could have been on that platform up until that point in time. So don't trust the fact that, oh, hey, they've made changes now or whatever and everything seems fine. There could have been a whole relationship. What I've seen in things like this, and it's amazing when you do the research online, like to share a phone number, they'll spell it out with building materials within the concept of the game if chat or whatever is blocked. Yeah, I mean, they have ways to get around that.
17: At its core, it is a game about building, and even if you restrict something in the chat function, you can just build it. Just build it out.
14: You can build things that are like body parts, you know, like pornographic body parts and stuff like that. I mean, there's stuff like that that has been discovered. So it's just important. I feel like this is something as a father of a relatively young child. This is one of those things that you can. I mean, it's easy to make the mistake. It's engaging, you know. It seems sort of quasi-educational, you know.
17: And it markets itself as safe.
14: Right.
17: That's the big thing. It is misleading potential customers. It's saying, yes, we are safe, when in reality, it's the furthest thing from it.
14: Yeah, man, that's a good thing to follow the story, Ron. I appreciate it. Thank you very much. Ron Nicholson with another video game report. We'll take a break and we'll wrap up hour number one when we come back. This is Hotline on Metro News.
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14: Have you ever had a drinking receptacle that you drink water out of and suddenly you discover that the lid of it is covered in mold? 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All of that's coming up. 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

0: confession in court. I'm Lisa Brady, Fox News. As the man charged with gunning down a healthcare executive changes his plea to guilty in a federal stalking case.
1: Luigi Mangione admitted in court to using a ruse to find out where UnitedHealthcare CEO Brian Thompson would be and says he went to Manhattan with the intention to shoot him. Jamie McDonald, U.S. Attorney for the Southern District of New York, says his office will seek a sentence of life in prison.
2: This was not a spontaneous act of violence. It was deliberate, calculated, and premeditated.
1: Mangione's attorney, Karen Agnifilo, is now seeking to have the New York State case against her client thrown out.
3: We just filed our motion in state court explaining why the state charges must be dismissed under New York's double jeopardy protections.
1: Federal sentencing is set for December 18th.
0: Fox's Tony J. Powers. The Thompson family calls the plea an important step toward justice. His widow and mother among those in court today. A woman accused of spray painting the World War II memorial in D.C., making her first court appearance in Virginia, facing felony charges that could send her to prison for years if convicted. She remains in custody for now, pending a detention hearing. President Trump says he'll always back the blue.
4: I'm with you and always was 100%. 100%.
0: Visiting a police academy on New York's Long Island, along with the FBI director and U.S. Attorney General, to highlight falling crime rates. Also, to support Nassau County Executive Bruce Blakeman, he's trying to unseat Democratic Governor Kathy Hochul, who's threatened legal action against local law enforcement agencies that cooperate with federal immigration enforcement.
5: New York is a sanctuary city. It's a disaster. It protects criminals. So the purpose of a sanctuary city. So I don't know what they're doing.
0: The president also telling Fox's Alexis McAdams he'll hit Iran hard economically. 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
11: WHR News Time is 4:03. It's 78 degrees in Morgantown. Good afternoon. I'm Mia Hinkins at the WHR News Desk. The news is brought to you by Fred L. Jenkins Funeral and Cremation, helping you build the tribute of a lifetime. AccuWeather says expected rain this hour. The complete Metro News AccuWeather forecast is coming up. WVU student move-in is winding down. Freshman Will Green says the move-in process was no trouble at all.
12: It's been super smooth. There was a lot of people to help us, like, move in and give us any details that we needed.
11: Freshman sports media major Caden Smith says he's ready for classes to start on Tuesday.
13: I'm looking forward to meeting new people, learning more about sports media just in general, watching some hockey.
11: The next big event for the freshman class will be Sunday Night Lights. Mon County schools are celebrating their state assessment testing scores. The scores are the highest for the district in the past 10 years. Mon County led the state in SAT collective math results. Only a few days left in the special filing period for the Mon County Board of Education seat. The only candidate registered to finish the term is former Superintendent Frank Devano. The filing period ends next Tuesday, the 18th. When you see news, text news to 35651. It's 78 degrees in Morgantown. The AccuWeather forecast is coming up next on the Voice of Morgantown, 104.5 FM and AM 1440 WAJR.
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15: Here's the Metro News AccuWeather forecast. This afternoon, expect partial sunshine with a chance of a thunderstorm, creating humid conditions with a high of 79. Tonight will be mainly cloudy and humid, possibly with a brief shower or two and a low of 66. Tomorrow will bring partly sunny skies and continued humidity with temperatures reaching a high of 85. As we move into Sunday, anticipate mostly cloudy and humid weather with a couple of showers and a possible thunderstorm as temperatures peak at 84 degrees. With the Metro News AccuWeather forecast, I'm meteorologist Joe Lundberg.
16: 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Once again, filling in for Dave Weekly is Dale Cooper. Go
17: Hunger! Hour number two, how do you do? Thank you so much for tuning in on this Friday. I just have a couple of hours left. Man, can I remember, do you remember Kevin Kinder's hour three?
18: I already forgot it.
17: Man, I wrote it down, and I just realized when I was doing my prep, I was doing some prep last night, and the page on my notebook that I wrote it down on, I deleted that page because it was Kevin Kinder's prep page, and I didn't need it anymore. I meant to pull it off there. I don't know if I can save it or not, if I can go back and find it. Hour three, I don't know.
18: Oh, man. It was a good one, too.
17: It was perfect, man. Maybe Kevin's listening. He can call back and remind me of what it was. I don't know. Man, that is disappointing. Thanks for tuning in today. I am Dale Cooper. Matt Murphy is here. Ron Nicholson is back in the studio. We're going to play a little buy sell here in just a moment. Appreciate you tuning in to Metro News Hotline. Coming up a little bit later on in this half hour, we're going to have hashtag Beer Friday with Pat Strader with Digital Relativity. He'll join us at 4:33 like he does every Friday. And we'll do a little on this date before we get out of the 4 o'clock hour to get into our final hour of the week. And the 5 o'clock hour, Brad Howe and Aristotle Jones will join me, as well as we will play In or Out. So it's a fun-filled next 120 minutes for you. I appreciate you tuning in on this Friday. Hope you're looking forward to the weekend like I am, because I certainly am ready to start my Friday at 5, which is 6 o'clock for us. But the spirit is still the same. Before we get to buy sell, I do want to reset today's question of the day and get a couple of our responses out there, because we're getting a couple of these now. Question of the day today, a new survey of 2,000 adults find social media is reshaping how Americans cook. More than half say platforms have changed their cooking habits, and 1 in 5 say they'll trust a food influencer's advice over their own mother's. Nearly half turn to social media for recipe ideas, and 71% say cooking videos push them to try new foods. The Selango Law question of the day is, what's the wildest online viral recipe you've tried or eaten, and how did it turn out? What is the wildest viral online recipe you've eaten or made, and how did it turn out? Text 304-825-5304. Matt in Utah, my 13-year-old texted me this morning with a picture of what he made and said, I successfully made my own omelet because I watched somebody do it on YouTube. I've been trying to teach him to do it for a while, but was unsuccessful. Once again, YouTube to the rescue. That's how
18: you know,
17: it goes.
18: For a 13-year-old to make an omelet, I could not make an omelet when I was 13. That's really impressive.
17: Yeah, I think the best I could do was, of course, the scrambled egg. Whatever you put in the pan, you just let it cook until it was done, and then you eat it. That was, you cut it up into a scrambled egg, right? I mean, that's what I.
18: I think I at least put it in a bowl and actually scrambled it when I was younger. But
17: yeah.
18: You know,
17: from the 681-900 for your question of the day, I've saved a lot of recipes off of TikTok and Facebook, but I've yet to ever use one. I have some of those too, where I have like bookmarks of just stuff that I've not gotten around to yet. Let's see, from the 304-336, tried the Dubai chocolate bar recipe with pistachio and kunafa at home. Took me 3 hours and it didn't set right. Tested incredible. Looked like a science project.
18: Well, that's fair.
17: That happens. Yeah, I see that. And then one more from the 304.

0: you've tried, and how did it turn out? 304-825-5304, 304-TALK-304. We'll take a break and come back with On This Date right after this.
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15: It is 10 minutes to the top of the hour. It is almost 5 o'clock, man. I can't tell you how happy I am. I'm going to have a great 5 o'clock hour with Brad Howe and Aristotle Jones here. But for now, let's get out of this hour and do a little on this date. It is August 14th, and on this date in 1959, Irvin Magic Johnson was born. The American NBA basketball player was born in Lansing, Michigan, one of the places that I've lived before. Here's the famous baby hook in the final moments of Game 4 of the 1987 NBA Finals between Los Angeles Lakers and the Boston Celtics. The great Chick Hearn on the call.
16: Cooper takes the ball out of bounds, baseline. Kareem and Worthy to the left. Worthy comes to the right. To the left goes Magic. He's got it. He didn't shoot it. 5 seconds left. Magic down the middle. Just what I thought. A hook shot at 12. Good! 2 seconds left. The Lakers take the lead on Magic Johnson's running sky hook. Woo-wee! 2 seconds. Now, 107-106. Ladies and gentlemen, one of the most exciting games we've ever had the privilege of broadcasting. We hope that we've done justice to it for you.
15: Never been necessarily a Lakers fan, but when I lived out west, I listened to Chick Hearn quite a bit. And, man, that guy was really good on TV and on radio when he was on there. In 1966, Halle Berry, American actress, X-Men, The Last Stand, and Monsters Ball, of course, was born in Cleveland, Ohio. She is 60 today. And here she has a new movie out. It's called Crime 101 with Chris Hemsworth and Mark Ruffalo.
17: Mike.
18: Sharon. So what are we driving?
17: If you can guess, I'll give you the keys to it.
18: Oh, Chevy Chevette, racing green.
17: Right, dollar.
18: That is a beautiful car. I need to be in your line of work.
19: Okay. You look like a person who has secrets. You got the cars, the clothes, but you can't seem to look me in the eye.
15: That movie, I watched the trailer of that, and honestly, I thought it looked pretty decent. So we'll see if Halle Berry gets back into the win column on that one. On this date in 1941, David Crosby was born, from Crosby, Stills, Nash, and Crosby, Neal, Stash, and Young, of course. Died in Los Angeles January 18th of 2023. Here he is talking about his first good guitar.
20: And when I was in Chicago working Mother Blues or Old Town North, those places, I took the money I made, and I found a D18 in a shop way out in the suburbs. I was thrilled with it. It was a really good 50s lightweight D18, and it's what became that 12 string over there.
21: It's an amazing guitar. It's just 2 out of 12. It's really loud. They built these D18s back then lighter. This was before they decided they had to make all their guitars last 100 years.
15: On this day in 1995, the Battle of Britpop, rival bands Oasis with Roll With It and Blur with Country House released singles on the same day.

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2: Wrapping up hour number two. Coming up next hour is going to be Brad Howe and Aristotle Jones getting us to the weekend. So it's going to be a great 5 o'clock hour on Metro News Hotline. Join us then, won't you? We'll take a break and be back after news at the top of the hour. I'm Dale Cooper, and you're listening to Hotline on Metro News. 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
11: 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We're proud to be the new home of Mountaineer Sports.
12: The president says he won't apologize for higher gas prices on Lisa Brady, Fox News, because he says he did the right thing in the conflict with Iran.
13: So for you to pay a tiny little bit more for your gasoline, just remember, you're doing it so that a very evil country cannot have a country. Really, it's the number one state sponsor of terror in the world. We don't want to have them have a nuclear weapon, so remember that.
12: This as Democrats hammer affordability concerns ahead of the midterm elections.
13: The Democrats saying that is a hoax because they're the ones that cause the affordability problem. We're bringing the prices way down. Look at what's happening.
12: Two reports this week show cooling inflation, but still well above the Fed's target. President Trump says Iran is being badly defeated.
13: Pretty soon I'll be declaring the Hormuz Strait a territory of the United States.
12: Iran still insisting it controls the strait. The president speaking at a police academy on New York's Long Island. The man charged with killing healthcare executive Brian Thompson confesses in court. Luigi Mangione pleading guilty to federal stalking charges that could send him to prison for life.
14: Mangione, fairly unemotional, actually, read this letter aloud, saying, quote, "Before traveling to New York, I used a 3D printer to make a gun. I traveled to New York with the intent to shoot Brian Thompson. On the morning of December 4th, 2024, I shot Mr. Thompson in Manhattan. I knew what I was doing."
12: Fox's Brian Yenes. The defense will now argue a state murder case should be tossed out under New York's double jeopardy law. Just getting word of a potential mid-air disaster averted today in Phoenix, where an air traffic controller realized two American Airlines jets mistakenly had the same flight number, acting quickly to keep them a safe distance apart. The FAA and the airline will investigate how that happened. 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
22: WHR News Time is 5:04. It's 78 degrees in Morgantown. Good afternoon. I'm Mia Hinkins at the WHR News Desk. More rain is expected this evening. The complete Metro News AccuWeather forecast is coming up. Lewis County middle schoolers are moving class locations because of flood damage. Robert L. Bland Middle School will start the year at Jackson's Mill. That was decided in an emergency meeting this morning. Staying in person is more cost-effective than doing everything virtual. Patrols will be increased around the Jackson's Mill area. WVU move-in is in full effect. Day two just wrapped up, and tomorrow will complete the three-day process. Freshman Audrey Wismar says her move-in experience has been easy.
23: Good. It's very crowded, but I like that the dining halls have an ice cream machine.
22: Mandy Green, the mother of freshman Will Green, gives a parent's perspective on move-in.
24: We had two really nice guys that went to school here that came and got the cart and helped him carry his stuff up. So it's been really, really good. It's been flawless, actually. Very impressive.
22: WVU classes start on Tuesday the 18th. Mon County schools are celebrating their state assessment testing scores. The scores are the highest for the district in the past 10 years. Mon County led the state in SAT collective math results. Mon County Clerk Carrie Blaney says there will be a special contest for the Board of Education in November. The special election is due to the resignation of board member Christina Fattori Morgan. Former Superintendent Frank Devano is the only name registered to be on the ballot. Devano was appointed by the board. The special filing period for the ballot ends on Tuesday the 18th. Details for the filing are at WAJR.com. When you see news, text news to 35651. It's 78 degrees in Morgantown. 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
2: 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Just 8 years later, that goal was achieved. 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
12: Well, whoops. I guess we have about like a minute before the time we have to get out of here.
13: Right? Whoops. Yeah. A lot of soul time there in that last break.
12: A lot of soul time. It's worth it. Very quick. Question of the day. Let me know what you've made offline as far as recipes go from the 304-680. Not sure where it came from. My daughter introduced mac, cheese, and corn to me a couple years ago. Simply delicious. Mac and cheese made with creamy cheese sauce and creamed corn mixed together and topped with a layer of cheese and baked. Okay. And from the 304-951, hey guys, I'm currently making Mediterranean potato salad. Saw the recipe on Facebook today. Have a ton of summer veggies to consume, and I'm super excited. That mac, cheese, and corn... I don't know. Maybe.
13: No, I'm going for the latter. The mac, cheese, and corn sounds terrible.
12: No, okay.
13: But the Mediterranean...
12: Well, yeah, obviously that sounds good. Yeah, anything fresh veggies, I'm pretty much...
13: Corn is such an overpowering flavor.
12: Honestly, especially cream corn. Like, I don't really love cream corn. I love corn, but I don't really love cream corn.
13: I'd try it once, though.
12: Yeah, I wouldn't mind trying it. I mean, it has tons of cheese in it, so it can't be all bad, I don't guess. Well, that's going to do it for us. Thanks so much for tuning in this week. We need to take one more commercial break, and we'll come back to put a final nail in this week's show. So we'll take a break and be back right after this. You're listening to Hotline on Metro News. Metro News is the voice of...

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2: First pitch from Jake Bennett in there for a strike to Esmerlin Valdez. Pirates rookie hitting a 250, 14 home runs. Lau and then Flores to follow. One from Bennett, swinging a ball dribbled foul up the third base side, and now two strikes out in front of the changeup. Valdez has some better swings, Donnie Kelly was saying today, in Miami, putting a lot of balls in play, some base hits, and then Donnie pointed out, too,

0: hitting some balls out toward right center, looking more like himself again at the plate. 0-2 from Bennett. He'll take off the plate, now 1-2.
1: Yeah, I mean, he's a guy, obviously, has very impressive power. But, you know, it's a power swing. It's a bigger, longer swing. And the timing's, if it's not right, you're going to see swing and miss.
0: 1-2. Takes just a little low with a change, 2-2.
1: It's way too early to compare him to, like, the great power hitters. But I think everybody got to remember, and Willie Stargell struck out a bunch.
0: In an era where guys didn't strike out all that much. 2-2, a swing and a foul. That's a good point.
1: Yeah, I mean, Willie Stargell struck out a ton. It's probably a record for that no other Pirate is going to break. But, you know, with that comes incredible power. And this guy has a potential of being a 40-homer guy like Willie Stargell,
0: who was the last to do it in a Pirate uniform. Up high. And now 3-2 on Valdez. What do you make of his ability to walk if he doesn't get three strikes to hit?
1: Yeah, again, I think when he has some discipline, at times, again, with everybody, you're going to see some chase. But, you know, I don't think he's as wild as some.
0: 3-2, swung out and missed, trying to down and away change up, and got him to probably swinging a ball out of the zone there. One out.
1: I mean, it's going to happen. You know, it's not Javi Baez-like, where you're swinging before the ball's released. But he does have a better, for a young hitter, he has a tendency to see the ball before he reacts. You know, he's not up there guessing, but sometimes he gets beat. And sometimes he gets fooled.
0: Now Lau, left on left, takes outside for ball one.
1: You know, Brandon Lau, I mean, he's a guy that's had some very successful years, big power numbers. Well, he chases. Yeah, they all chase. He's been around a long time, and he still chases. So it's going to be part of everybody's game at some point.
0: The pitch is swing and a miss. Now 1-1 on a fastball.
1: Yeah, that's the trade-off for power. You know, power hitters want to hit for power. So, you know, they're going to let it loose more.
0: Rather than a more measured, controlled swing. Is that what you're saying? Here's the pitch. And it's outside with a slider now, 2-1.
1: Yeah, they are really good hitters. And you think of the great ones of the past, the Tony Gwynns, Wade Boggs, and in this day and age, Luis Arraez. You know, they don't want to strike out. They want to put the ball in play. They want to hit for average. So they see the ball longer. They're shorter swings.
0: 2-1. Strike. Over the outer edge with the fastball now, even 2-2 on Lau.
1: Yeah, guys like that are just looking for the ball, and, you know, they're able to hit it where it's pitched, and, you know, they keep the bat head through the zone a long time. They're not looking for launch angle or exit velocity. They're looking for hits.
0: Yeah, before Boggs had that breakout homer season in 87, I don't think he ever hit more than 6-8 home runs, something like that. He said, is this guy going to ever hit for power? He said, I could hit for power if I wanted to. Lau strikes out swinging. Three straight strikeouts for Bennett. Two gone here in the Pirates' second, no score. And then he hit, I think, 24 and 87. Yeah. I say, I'll show you guys. And he still hit 330 or whatever it was.
1: Ichiro's a great example.
0: Oh, sure.
1: I mean, the All-Star game here at PNC Park, I think it was 04, was that when it was?
0: 06.
1: 06. I mean, it was incredible to watch his batting practice. That was incredible.
0: Flores is swinging a miss.
1: I just read something about Ichiro. He was at some home run hitting contest at 52, and he won it.
0: At age 52?
1: Yeah.
0: Oh, Ichiro.
1: Yeah.
0: One of the finest players who's ever lived. Yeah, there's down low, one ball, one strike. I'm glad we got to see him for as long as we did in the United States.
1: Sure, yeah.
0: He was the best player in Japan for a number of years. And had more than 4,000 hits between the two leagues. There's a strike.
1: Yeah, you think about it. He had 3,000 hits. He came here in his prime. I don't know how old he was when he got here.
0: I think he had 9 years in Japan before that, you know?
1: It's insane.
0: 1-2 on Rafael Flores Jr., who struck two home runs, drove in six, and caught an attempted base stealer yesterday. 1-2 from Bennett. Swinging a fly ball out to right. This has got carry on it. Abreu turns.

0: Turns around, and there it goes. Opposite field home run. Rafael Flores Jr. has homered three straight plate appearances. And the Pirates grab a 1-0 lead here in the second.
1: And that was a changeup. I can't tell you another time this year that I've seen any hitter, right or left, hit a changeup out of the ballpark the opposite way. That's special. That's different.
0: Flores' fourth home run, his third in his last three plate appearances, dating back to yesterday afternoon in Miami. Jake Mangum will show a bunt, take it back, and that's his strike. That sheet shot for Rafael Flores Jr. You can use code 412CONE in your MySheets Rewards app to unlock free fries with an MTO purchase.
1: By the way, the first home run hit off of Bennett's changeup.
0: And it's fouled back, and now two strikes on Mangum. Wow.
1: Yeah, he hasn't given up a homer on his changeup all year. Just the sixth he's allowed. This is his 14th start.
0: 371 feet on Statcast. Mangum takes inside. This will be challenged by Rutschman.
2: Catcher challenging the pitch.
0: Our first ABS challenge of the night. Flores home runs at three straight plate appearances now.
2: Mangum. Strike, batter's out.
0: Mangum caught out on strikes on that ABS challenge. So the Pirates take the lead. Rafael Flores Jr. with another home run. And we're through to it's 1-0 Pirates on the Pirates Radio Network.
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0: Rafael Flores Jr. with a home run, and the Pirates now lead 1-0. We go to the third inning, and it's brought to you by the Ironworkers Local Union number 3. We don't go to the office, we build it. And it's inside ball one to Andrew Monasterio. Eli White and then Nick Sogard, 8-9-1 against Bubba Chandler. Comes back with a strike, 97 at the knees. 1-1 on Monasterio. Righty batter at 269 with 6 home runs. Swinging a foul back, and it's 1-2. So Flores homering in 3 straight plate appearances, the first since Jack Sawinski to do so. Did so back in April of 23. Must have been at Coors. 2 hopper on to short. And on to first for the out. Monasterio is gone. One away, and here is Eli White. Made a fine running catch. Well, Flores, that's really interesting to see. You know, I talked with him today about the game yesterday, and he threw out a runner trying to steal, and he hadn't thrown out anybody in the major leagues yet. And I think he played 10 games, or caught 10 games already. First one's a strike, and I said, did that kind of get you feeling confident, fuel you? He said, I don't know if the, you know, at the plate it did, but I was really fired up to catch somebody stealing, and it's hit foul, two strikes. And he was doing some pregame work in that Mets series. The Mets ran against him quite a bit, and then the next day he was out early doing some catch-and-throw stuff, and this was his first game catching since then. And he got Estuary Ruiz, who led the American League in steals once. So then, wouldn't you know it, is later in the game, 2 3-run homers, and then here today, opposite field home run. So who knows, maybe sometimes defense spurs offense.
1: Yeah, with the catchers, you know, unless you're Mike Piazza, they're always going to care about defense first.
0: It's down low 2-2.
1: You know, the offense, it comes, but they take great pride in their defense.
0: You hit 40 homers a year, you don't have to take pride in your defense.
1: I'm not saying he didn't.
0: 2-2 is hit foul.
1: But, yeah, he... Yeah, he made his money from, I mean, that was Mike Piazza like. Mike Piazza used to hit home runs to right field like a lefty. I mean, he had incredible power to all fields. But Flores, he's not going to win gold gloves, but he has that pop.
0: Check swing foul. Well, every team, you know, usually it's a good mix if you have a really strong defensive catcher and a really good hitting catcher. You know, sometimes you have both in one player. That's rare. But if you have one of each, then it can make a good mix.
1: For sure.
0: Here's a 2-2 to White. Looped foul right side. 99 from Chandler.
1: You know, I saw the replay of the home run, too. And it wasn't like, you can see, a lefty giving up a opposite field homer on his changeup if you leave it up above the belt or something like that. You know, it's a good pitch to hit if you leave it up. But it wasn't up. It was just above the knee on the outside edge. That's a good hitting.
0: 2-2, foul tip, struck him out. Chandler with his third strikeout tonight. And for every Pirates pitcher strikeout in August, Coppers donates $25 to Visibility Pittsburgh. Chandler has allowed just an infield hit. Only base runner through 2 2/3. He's at 40 pitches. And there's strike one to Nick Sogard. Down and away curveball. Attacking after Ashcraft, three hitter yesterday. That's outside, fastball running away. One ball and one strike on the lefty batting Sogard, switch hitter batting left. Boston about middle of the pack offensively. Rafaela getting the day off today, their normal center fielder, but they are number one in limiting runs. Great defensively. And on the mound, bouncing ball up the middle, Triolo gloves and flips to first, gets the out. And it's 8 in a row, retired by Bubba Chandler. Pirates come to bat in the bottom of the third, leading 1-0 on the Pirates Radio Network, presented by Iron City and IC Light.

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1: 1-0. 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That's tomorrow night, 7:15 against the Red Sox. Go to Pirates.com for tickets. Swinging a line drive to center. White backing up, and he'll make the catch over his shoulder just shy of the track. One pitch and one out by Jake Bennett. Some good swings by Triolo in the game yesterday.
2: Yeah, good swing there, too. You know, I thought for a second that ball might burn White. White kind of casually went to his left and then had to retreat a few and, you know, had to reach up. Didn't quite have to jump, but it almost burned him.
1: Now here's Henry Davis, hitting a 174 with 8 home runs. Pitch from the lefty Bennett. Bunt shown, and he'll take down low for ball one.
2: Just one of those taken all the way. One pitch, one out.
1: Did bunt his way on, what was the opener of the series? Tuesday night in Miami. Show the bunt again. Now he'll take a strike.
2: And again, even before he showed bunt, he had third baseman playing in. Durbin was playing in before he showed bunt, and that's part of the reason why. You do it once in a while. Much as he pulls it, you're going to have more room to get it by him.
1: That's a great point. There's a swing and a miss. Now 1-2. Third baseman has less reaction time, I guess, right?
2: Less reaction time, less range.
1: Bennett, the lefty, ahead 1-2 on Davis. The pitch, down low and away. Two balls and two strikes. Tried the changeup and missed. Nick Gonzalez on deck. Here's the offer. Chopped off the plate toward second, and Sogard angled as he fielded the ball, and that allowed him to get that on to first quickly, getting Davis for the second out. Kind of opening up like a catcher does. Sometimes you see on that backhand. Two outs, and Nick Gonzalez is coming up. 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They don't do that anymore, do they?
2: Easy to remember.
1: 1-0 on Nick Gonzalez. Bounced out to short his early time. A lefty offers. Swinging a fly ball. Right side and foul.
2: Yeah, it depends on how badly you want the free beverage. I'd no problem remembering that.
1: I don't think you have to type all that other stuff in anymore. So in English, it's pirates.com/great taste. That's easier to remember. All right, 1-1. Nick Gonzalez came in at 309, down a point. Swinging a foul back, now 1-2. Caught it deep, inside fastball. He was third in the National League in batting average entering play tonight. And not far off the pace. Luis Arraez has moved into the lead after the Pirates really handled Odo Lopez of the Marlins in that series. Just one hit for Lopez. A little bit up, now two balls and two strikes on Nick Gonzalez. Two outs, nobody on. Pirates lead 1-0 on a Flores home run. Here's a 2-2, swinging a ball, poked at, and hit out to center, hanging up there for White, and make the catch, and the inning ends. So we'll go to the fourth inning from PNC Park. Pirates 1, Red Sox 0, here on the Pirates Radio Network, presented by Iron City and IC Light.
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1: 1-0 Pirates. Boston comes to bat in the fourth inning. Sunday is the series finale. It's a 1:35 game. It'll be Youth Baseball and Softball Day, brought to you by Sheets. Here's the pitch to Yoshida, and there's a strike. It will be on, again, Sunday at 1:35, and you can go to pirates.com/youthbaseball or /youthsoftball. Wear your jersey, come on out, show off your team. There's a strike. A fastball at 98, down and away in the zone, nothing at two. And the only Red Sox hitter to reach so far against Chandler in the pitch. It's outside 1-2. And that was on a bouncing ball a little bit to the right of Triolo. Elected to dive for it, and then Yoshida beat it out. Swinging a foul back, 1-2. Well, Ashcraft yesterday, I mean, he had no-hit stuff. Three-hit complete game. And Chandler just moving through this Red Sox lineup rather quickly. Yoshida strikes out on a down-and-in slider. One away.
2: Yeah, I like the way Bubba's attacking today. You know, he's mixing it up. It's not all fastball all the time. Getting ahead at times with the breaking ball. That time he finishes Yoshida with a hard slider.
1: Adley Rutschman takes down low for ball one.
2: Mixing up the changeup. Kind of like he's pitching, you know. There was times that we've seen him earlier this year where he was throwing. And tonight, looking like a good pitcher.
1: And the next one, that's in there for a strike. 98 on the inner edge, 1-1. Do you think he has better command than he did earlier in the season?
2: Oh, without a doubt.
1: Here's a 1-1, and it's over below 2-1.
2: You know, I think what we saw with him from him last year, you know, pitching some out of the bullpen, and, you know, he hardly walked anybody. I think it may be confused some guys thinking that he's going to be a, you know, a control type pitcher, but.
1: Now 2-1 is rolled on to second. Lau up with it cleanly with time. Flips to first, two outs.
2: And I think confidence helps, obviously. And when you're having success, it's easier to, you know, throw in the zone more and work ahead. You're not afraid of getting your stuff turned around.
1: Yeah, he's only given up 3 home runs in his previous 14 starts. 3 total. Here's Wilson Contreras. Crack bat roller slowly hit to third. Nick Gonzalez on run, gloves, and throws a knuckleball short of first, but Contreras would have beaten it out anyway. And so it's 2 infield hits. That's all the Red Sox have mustered off Bubba Chandler so far.
2: 3 pieces of the bat laying on the infield grass. Is that bat shattered? And Nick decided to go with his glove and then probably shouldn't have thrown it. Just saw the replay of it. When he got the ball out of the glove, the ball was literally like on the very end of his fingers. He barely had a grip. He just kind of pushed it over there.
1: So Contreras on with a 2-out hit, and now it's Willy Abreu. Chandler comes home, and it's way inside for ball one. Davis had to go to the backhand and snare that ball from the backstop. Abreu lined out to center field, his only time up. Been a hot hitter. And back with a strike. Now 1-1, 99 in there from Bubba Chandler.
2: And again, it's not 99 middle, it's 99 on the outside corner. Quality pitch.
1: Here's a 1-1 now, and it's down and in with a changeup. Hooked it a little bit there, 2-1. Contreras dancing around at first. He's only stolen three bases. Maybe trying to distract the right-hander who's not looking at him. Here's the set, and a 2-1. Back with a strike, and 2-2. 99 down and in to Abreu.
2: Yeah, right on the corner again. You know, instead of just overthrowing it, placing it.
1: Pirates lead 1-0 on a Rafael Flores Jr. home run. Toss to first, and Contreras is back. He started to lean towards second. And they hadn't thrown over yet. High throw. Don't get him if it's even a perfect throw, but got his attention now, I think. 2-2, swinging a foul right back. Now Abreu taking a big cut on that down and in curveball in the zone. Sometimes dangerous spot for a lefty batter. It's 1-0, Pirates lead, fourth inning. This will be Chandler's 59th pitch. And here it is. Swing fly ball to the right center field gap. This will split it. And he'll head all the way to the wall. Short hopping it. Mangum will play the rebound. Contreras lugging around third. Relay from Triolo on the money. The tag. They got him. What a great relay. Triolo on short right center. And they nab Contreras. And the Pirates keep the lead. 1-0 to the bottom of the fourth we go here on the Pirates Radio Network.
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3: What did you think about that play, Rock?
4: You know, in the last couple of weeks, two, 3 weeks, you know, there's been times where the fundamentals weren't there. That was perfectly executed. And fundamentally, Mangum gets there quickly. He gets the ball off the wall, bare hands, it gets rid of it quickly, a perfect throw to Triolo. Mm-hmm. I don't know if it was Triolo or Lau, but I think it was Triolo.
3: It was. Here's the pitch, and Ronnie Simon down to strike.
4: And Triolo got himself in a great position to throw it as he received it from Mangum. The throw was a little bit to the first base side. Great pick and quick tag by Henry Davis. Perfectly executed.
3: And so 8-6-2, and a backdoor slider misses, 1-1 on Ronnie Simon. So the Pirates stay in the lead, 1-0. Goes as a double for Abreu. And the 34-year-old Contreras, a longtime catcher. That's inside, 2-1. And didn't get around third very well.
4: Well, you know, it's funny because I was watching to see if they were going to send him. I didn't think they would because the ball was already in the air towards Triolo, and he wasn't halfway to third, Contreras. That's how quickly Mangum got to it.
3: Back with a strike, 2-2 on Ronnie Simon.
4: You know, but as I saw it, Triolo received the ball probably 25 feet out in the short right center field as Contreras stepped on third. And the throw got to Davis, and as he picked it on his backhand side, a little in-between hop, it was a tough little hop. And when he caught it, Contreras was still 10 feet from home.
3: So the Pirates maintain the lead. 2-2, Simon a foul back, 10 for the ID on the Pirates Radio Network.
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3: Jake Bennett, the left-hander for Boston. Another 2-2. Simon swings and hits foul right side.
4: And, you know, you think about the first 3 months of the season. You know, everybody's healthy. This Pirate Club, one of the best, if not the best, offense of baseball. I mean, it was so much fun to watch, and, you know, they didn't need great plays.
3: 2-2 is lined up the middle, base hit for Ronnie Simon.
4: Well, nice job on the changeup. He hit the fastball hard his first time up, robbed by a great play by the Red Sox center fielder White. And this time he stays back on the changeup, hits it up the middle. That's why, you know, he was one of the better hitters in AAA. Yeah, covering the heat, staying back on the change. But back to that, you know, the offense was so good to where, you know, this team wasn't flawless fundamentally. You know, there was miscues defensively on the bases, etc. But it got masked by a great offense.
3: Reynolds swings and misses strike one.
4: You know, and so now we're kind of highlighting, and, you know, you've seen some things as far as some base running miscues or defensive miscues or what have you. And, you know, and now it's like, ugh, you know, we got to play a cleaner brand of baseball. Well, yeah, you do. If you're not going to score a bunch of runs, you better play the game the right way.
3: They sure did on that inning-ending play. Reynolds smokes a ball into the left field corner. That's going to bound around and go over the wall for an automatic double. So it disappears into the seats. Simon allowed two bases, so he advances to third. And now the Pirates have second and third and nobody out, trying to add to a 1-0 lead in the fourth.
4: That this time an inside changeup to Brian Reynolds. And, man, does he do a nice job of keeping it fair. So often you'll see an inside changeup thrown to a hitter and they just yank it foul, but he's able to pull the hands in, keep it inside the line.
3: Thanks, Marilyn Valdez, infield up. That's just inside for ball one on that changeup. Pirates are hitting the changeup probably better than any team's done against Bennett so far.
4: Yeah, that's been his best pitch. I mean, a pitch that he hasn't given up much against. Opponents hit just 179 against it.
3: Monasterio playing about even with the baseline. It's lined past him and into the left field corner. That'll score two. Simon is in and Reynolds is in. Ace Marilyn Valdez has a two-run double, and the Pirates own a 3-0 lead. They're back in Pittsburgh, and they're on top 3-0.
4: May have been another changeup. Yeah, that was another changeup. He left it middle. Yeah, another good swing from Valdez. Boy, he just loves the drive-in runs. That's already 41 RBIs for the big right-handed hitter. And so first three batters here, second time through the lineup. You know, the changeup, going to it a little bit more, I think, this second time through than he did the first three innings. And the Pirate hitters are doing a nice job staying back, getting barrel to it.
3: Well, you were a math major, so Valdez, 174 at-bats, 41 RBIs.
4: Yeah.
3: What's his season? 500 at-bats, right? Yeah. Something like that?
4: So he's over 120. I mean, 600 at-bats gets him about 140.
3: Runs batted in for a season. That's how he's done as a rookie. And it's up high ball one to Brandon Lau. Still nobody out in the Pirates' fourth. They're up 3-0. Lau facing lefty Bennett. Pirates not having the same difficulty that they have in recent weeks against left-handed starters. Pitches upstairs now 2-0 on Lau.
4: And we've seen Brandon Lau give up his at-bat and hit a ground ball to the right side. You know, he's still, of course, you're up 3-0, but still, manufacture runs. When your offense is scuffling a little bit, you know, you can score Valdez from second without getting a base hit.
3: Especially when you're facing a left-handed pitcher. Lau takes a strike right at the knees on the outer edge. Lau is 3-for-32 with 17 strikeouts since the break against lefties.
4: And I don't know, what the numbers are exactly in these situations for the Pirates, but just the eye test tells me they could have done a lot better.
3: Now the 2-1, swing and a miss, flailing at a down and away sweeper out of the zone, 2-2.
4: And again, when you're scoring six runs a game, you're not so worried about manufacturing runs because you're hitting the ball at the ballpark and doing a lot of things. But, lately with the offense struggling with all the injuries, sometimes you have to manufacture. That should always be a part of your game.
3: Even though two runs are in, it's like a leadoff double. Nobody out, man at second. And the lefty Bennett. Here's a 2-2. Lau takes Hanaway 3-2 now with Rafael Flores Jr. on deck. Flores, by the way, has homered today already and has homered in each of his last three plate appearances. Only one Pirate has ever homered in four in a row. Here's a 3-2 pitch. Swinging a tapper foul. Probably per at-bat the most prodigious Pirates home run hitter. It's not Stargell, it's Ralph Kiner.
4: Oh, wow.
3: Because, you think about the concentration of home runs that he had right from the get as a Pirate. He homered four straight plate appearances in 1949, the only Pirate to ever do it. And Flores has a chance, waiting on deck. Nobody out. Valdez at second, 3-0 Pirates. Bennett, the lefty, on a 3-2 to Lau. Swing and a miss. Offering it a down and away changeup out of the zone. He strikes out and cannot advance the runner from second. One out. And now Flores with an opportunity. And think about what he had going into yesterday's game. Got his first ever caught stealing. Then he had his second career home run. Then he hit his third. Now he's hit his fourth. And the pitch. Swing and a miss. Strike one. Fastball right at the top of the zone.
4: Boy, he knew he was getting it too. He went for it again. When you hit a changeup out the other way, that's not a pitch you're going to really have to worry about. He knew he was getting the fastball, but came up empty.
3: Valdez at second with one out. Bennett on an 0-1. And a little bit up, one ball, one strike. Flores, in his time with AAA Indianapolis and with the Pirates against lefties, his OPS is over 1,000. So in there at first base tonight against the left-handed Bennett. And a 1-1. Just missing down and in with the fastball. Two balls and a strike on Flores. Jake Bennett of the Red Sox, the lefty, delivers. Swing and a liner. Pass third and into left base hit. Valdez will be waved home. Throw comes into second. Flores knocks him in. He's got two RBIs tonight, and the Pirates own a 4-0 lead.
4: Yeah, stay hot. You know, maybe Jake Bennett didn't think that Flores could get to his fastball, but he kept firing fastballs in there. That one at 95, right on the inner third of the plate, and he turns it around, finds the hole.
3: Think about his last four at-bats. He's driven in runs in all of them for a total of 8 RBIs. And now it's Jake Mangum. And it's down low for ball one. 4-0, and looking for more with Mangum struck out looking. Pirates 4, Red Sox 0, last of the fourth. Flores on at first, the pitch. Bunt.

0: second, he would have had a chance.
1: Now 1-1 on him, and the pitch, swinging a ball, popped in foul ground to first and caught near the coach's box by Contreras for the second out. Mangum fouls out. Flores back to first with two away. Three in for the Pirates. They're up 4-0 here in the fourth.
0: Yeah, he tied them up. It made me think that maybe Jake was trying to hit one through that hole on the right side. You know, sometimes right-handed hitter, you're thinking, okay, I'm going to try to block this ball, like try to just stay inside of a fastball, middle in, hit through that hole. But it got too far in there.
1: Trello, a hard line out his first time up, takes inside for ball one. 4-0 Pirates in the fourth. Flores earlier hitting an opposite field home run on a changeup. And you said that's special. It's only the fifth time all decade that a Pirate has hit an opposite field home run off a changeup. And we don't even know the locations. Like you said, they could have been elevated, for instance. Yeah. It's down low 2-0, but his was not. Flores's was not. And then he drives in a run with a hard hit single here this inning. He's at first with two away, Flores. 4-0, the Pirates lead against the Red Sox. The pitch, and it's high, 3-0. Pirates trying to win consecutive games for the first time since July 26th and 27th. They won 13-1 yesterday in Miami. And up 4-0 here. The pitch. And there's a strike, high and away fastball at 92 now. It's 3-1.

0: Bennett's 75th pitch. Fouled away.
1: Yeah, he's thrown a ton here in this fourth inning.
0: 30 so far. Pirates with four hits in this inning alone. And we're having time getting more than that in a game in recent times. 3-2. And it's up and in, ball four. Triolo will draw the first walk of the game for either club. Pushing Flores to second. And now a mound visit. The Red Sox fired Alex Cora back in late April, but Andrew Bailey is a holdover, the pitching coach. He's been with Boston for many years. The third base coach is an interim third base coach who was not on the staff before. You know, so there's a lot of things that maybe are a little different for Boston, but they've had a lot of success under Chad Tracy, son of former Pirates manager Jim Tracy. They've had the third best record in baseball since Tracy took over as manager, or interim manager in this case. Giovanni Moran getting up in the bullpen for Boston, the left-hander. They have four lefties out of their pen. And a strike from this lefty, Jake Bennett, to Henry Davis, who grounded out to second his only time. Two on and two out. Pirates lead 4-0 in the fourth. Here's the pitch. Swing and a miss. Since the 4th of July, Davis is 6 for his last 14 with runners in scoring position.
1: Good to see. I mean, he's made adjustments. You know he's going to keep working.
0: 0-2 from Bennett. Left it up. 1-2. Lead runner Flores. He had an RBI single. He's at second, and Jared Triolo worked the walk. He's at first. Flores with an RBI in each of his last four plate appearances. The first Pirate to do that in 8 years. And the pitch. A little bit up. Two balls and two strikes. Now this set.

0: And a 2-2 from Bennett. Davis fouls it back. So that's now 36 pitches this inning from Bennett, 81 in total.
1: Yeah, I can't imagine. I mean,
0: he might be done after this inning if he gets Davis.
1: He's going to have to be done after this hitter.
0: Yeah, I think either way, you're right. 2-2, swing and a miss, struck him out on a low changeup. Pirates strike for three, and we move to the fifth inning from PNC Park. It's the Pirates 4, Boston nothing, here on the Pirates Radio Network, presented by Iron City and IC Light.
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0: Let's go to the fifth inning, and it's brought to you by the IBEW Local Union Number 5. Pirates 4, Boston nothing. Caleb Durbin leads it off against Bubba Chandler. Now the first pitch from the righty. It's inside, ball one. Sat for a long time. Long inning for the Pirates at the bat. 37 pitch frame for Jake Bennett of the Red Sox. Here's the pitch. And it's upstairs 2-0. The fourth inning ended with two straight hits, but an out at the plate. Great defense by the Pirates, keeping a zero on the board for Chandler. That's inside, two-seam fastball running in there on Durbin, making it 3-0. He came over in that February trade just before spring training. Didn't seem like a blockbuster, but really... Red Sox and Brewers, it's a four-pitch walk to start. First walk allowed by Chandler, but both teams getting some players that have really performed well. Kyle Harrison, chiefly among them, going back to Milwaukee. So sometimes that change of scenery trade. Here's Jaron Duran, struck out against Chandler back in the second. Now just given a four-run lead. Four-pitch walk to start. Durbin with 14 steals. The pitch, swinging a foul left side, strike one. You can enter to win the Pirates AHN All Access Fan Experience Sweepstakes. 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That's inside 1-1 and includes 4 RE/MAX Select Realty Home Plate Club tickets, a pregame ballpark tour on September 5th, and the opportunity to watch batting practice from the field and Pirates swag bags. You can enter for your chance to win at pirates.com/AHN. Swinging a pop-up foul back and out of play. 1-2 on Jaron Duran.
1: Yeah, I like seeing Bubba, even though he didn't throw that curveball in the spot he wanted to. I like switch it up. Yeah, he's thrown 6 straight fastballs, spraying it a little bit. Sometimes you need to throw something else up there just to get a feel. Get back in the zone.

0: 4-0, the Pirates lead. Man at first, nobody out. Fifth inning, Boston batting. Chandler ahead, 1-2 on Duran. Long wait, and the pitch. Swing and a foul back. Dialed up, 99, up and in. Chandler has induced 11 ground ball double plays this year. Fairly high number. Here's the pitch. Way inside with a fastball.
1: And again, missing badly. So, just having a hard time with that long bottom of the fourth, finding that release point.
0: Here's a 2-2 now. And it's down low with a curve. Full count, 3-2. Had not walked anybody. And then the four-pitch walk to Durbin to start this inning right after the Pirates scored three times.
1: Yeah, he'll get a visit. He doesn't throw this one in the zone.
0: Here's the set and the pitch. Just off the plate away, ball four.
2: Catcher's challenging the pitch.
0: And Davis wants a strikeout here instead. Find out on this ABS challenge.
2: It is a ball. Pittsburgh has 1,000 remaining.
0: And didn't miss by much, but the Pirates are down to one challenge. Trying to help out his pitcher there and turn it into a strikeout. Well, after two walks to start the inning, Chandler's on his own to face Andrew Monasterio.
1: I'm actually surprised Bill Murphy's not out to talk, and I think he went down to the bullpen phone.
0: Monasterio grounded out his only time, and there's a strike. Normally more of a fly ball hitter. Well, if Chandler has a ground ball in him, it's a great time for it. Here's the pitch. Delivered quickly, and it's just off the plate away with the fastball. One ball and one strike. Durbin, the lead runner at second, Duran at first. Both are good runners. Checking them, and then Chandler delivers home. There's a strike. There's that down and away fastball where he wants it. 1-2.
1: That's a different guy this inning, this batter so far for Bubba. You can tell he's a little upset with himself walking the first two in this fifth.
0: Here's the pitch. Swinging a ball line down the right field line. It's a fair ball by inches. It'll bang around, and Valdez will field. Durbin is in to score. Duran held at third. It's an RBI hit for Andrew Monasterio. And Boston is on the board. It's now 4-1.
1: Good job by Valdez out there and right. That ball was hit hard. We're far away, but I'm thinking, that's foul. I thought for sure it was a little wide of that foul line, but first base ump was right on it as it literally hits the middle of that chalked left field line. But Valdez does a nice job getting over there. He plays the carom perfectly off that short fence, which holds the hitter Monasterio to a single.
0: How many times you see new Pirates struggle in right field in this ballpark? And Valdez, he's a rookie. He's played a very good right field,
1: yeah,
0: I think.
1: He's as steady as they come. It looks very comfortable.
0: And now Davis will come out and chat with Chandler. First and third, nobody out. 4-1, the Pirates lead is cut into. Gregory Soto getting up here in the fifth inning. Talk about all the additions the Pirates have made in their bullpen. Soto has been pushed to now that kind of get out of jams fireman middle innings guy, which can be an important role. A lot of times the game can be won or lost in those stages, and now you can use Soto in those opportunities. Eli White, the righty batter, struck out his only time. Here's the pitch. A little bit up, ball one. So Chandler, who is cruising through the first four, the Pirates had a long inning at the plate. They scored three times. 37-pitch inning. Chandler has been errant since, swinging a foul. And it's one ball, one strike, though zoning up a little bit better here in the last couple of hitters.
1: He just gave up the one infield single to the first 12 batters he's faced, and now the last five have reached.
0: That's right, because the fourth inning ended on the play at the plate to record the third out. Here's a 1-1. A swing and a bouncing ball, but foul up the third base side. It's pause 10 for the ID on the Pirates Radio Network.
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0: The pitch is swung on a grounded foul again out in front of the slider. 1-2 on Eli White.
1: And again, you talk about slowing the game down and being able to execute. And, you know, the really good pitchers are able to execute in these situations. It's, you know, I think Bubba's still maybe overthrowing a little bit. Sliders have been left in the middle.
0: 1-2, swing and a miss, struck him out. Went upstairs with 100 miles an hour. And that's how he'll get his first out of this fifth inning.
1: Yeah, and again, he gets a chase. His pitch is way up out of the zone.
0: Now it's Sogard, and it's outside, ball one.
1: And again, overthrowing that slider a bit. That was at 94.
0: Sogard, a light-hitting middle infielder, has never homered in the big leagues. 0 for 2 tonight, first and third with one out. And the pitch, swinging a pop-up into medium center field, not deep. Mangum behind it. Catch made. Duran is fast, though. He's coming home. And the throw's just late. Just ahead of the tag by Davis. They'll peel to third. He did not leave early. And also the trailing runner, Monasterio, advances to second. It's a sac fly for Sogard. It's 4-2 Pirates.
1: Well, it's certainly worth the risk. That's the second out. And like I said, you have good speed. It was a great throw. I mean, it was right on the money on one hop. From Jake Mangum, did everything he could
0: to try to get that tag. If, you know, Duran slides a little differently and, you know, Davis is going for the legs, who knows, maybe he does get him. And RBI number four for Sogard this season. Swing and a foul back, strike one to Masataka Yoshida. One out of two today. So the Red Sox get two back. Pirates scored three in the bottom of the fourth. Now 4-2 Pirates lead. Top of the fifth. Chandler at 82 pitches. 23 this inning. 0-1. Back with a strike. Fastball right on the outer edge and down. It's nothing and two on Yoshida. Chandler was limited to 85 pitches over six scoreless innings in his last start. He's at 83 here. Nothing at two. Pickoff throw to second goes into center field. They're a strike away from getting out of the inning. Instead, he throws into center field. That throwing error allows Monasterio to get the third now. Rock, what do you think about a throw to second from a pitcher?
1: You know what's funny, though? If it was caught by Triolo, now he was, if it was thrown over the bag, he would have been out, believe it or not. But I hate it.
0: Just in principle, in at large. Yeah.
1: I you give up more bases than you get outs.
0: Here's an 0-2, outside 1-2. And today's age of data analytics.
1: Yeah, I wonder if they keep track of it. But I would think every team is a minus.
0: Risk, reward. Especially on an 0-2 count with two outs. There's a 1-2 now. Yoshida fouls it back. 4-2. Pirates lead. Now Monasterio at third. Chandler with four wild pitches. Davis with six passed balls. Here's the set, and a 1-2 pitch. Good block by Henry right there.
1: Yeah, that ball bounced out in front of home plate.
0: Two balls and two strikes. That's what you always worry about, runner third, two outs.
1: Yeah, typically that's what you'll say. You'll say, oh, well, I mean, they threw the ball in the center field, but, you know, base hit was going to score him anyhow. Yeah, unless you throw a wild pitch.